Mike Garson on piano. This one goes back to about the same period as Changes. I'm very fearful tonight, as I got stuck down by laryngitis earlier this week. So if I give out, and if any of you know any of the words, for Gould's sake, join in. Counting on you.

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1: Okay, rock it up with this one.

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Thank you very much. This is a song we haven't done for so long. Just this last week, which is the first time we've done it for a long time.

0: our headliner, David Bowie, captured live during his headlining performance at the Glastonbury Festival in Somerset, England, in June of 2000. This is Live in Concert. We'll hear a lot more from this legendary Bowie performance later in the program. Coming up next, Tom Petty's unbelievable live set in Los Angeles from the fall of 2002.
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1: 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We're back with more Live in Concert. This is Lisa Berrigan. Our headliner is David Bowie. We'll hear more of his headlining performance at the June 2000 Glastonbury Festival in Somerset, England later in the program. On October 16th, 2002, during his The Last DJ tour, Tom Petty and the Heartbreakers took the stage at the Grand Olympic Auditorium in Los Angeles and played this amazing set. This is Live in Concert.

0: You've really, really been a great audience. Thank you.
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0: It's Tom Petty and the Heartbreakers, recorded live at the Grand Olympic Auditorium in Los Angeles during his The Last DJ tour in October of 2002. This is Live in Concert. Our headliner is David Bowie. We'll hear more of his headlining performance at the June 2000 Glastonbury Festival in Somerset, England, a little later. Coming up next, a classic 1979 live set from Blondie.
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7: 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This is Live in Concert. I'm Lisa Berrigan. Our headliner is David Bowie. We'll hear more of his headlining performance at the June 2000 Glastonbury Festival in England in just a few minutes. Back in the day, did you ever get to see Blondie live? If not, sorry. But here's the next best thing. This legendary performance was captured live in their heyday during their Parallel Lines tour. It was August 5th, 1979 at the Palladium in Dallas, Texas. This is Live in Concert.

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It's like a big blueprint. 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

spread out.

0: It's Blondie, recorded live in their prime at the Palladium in Dallas, Texas, during their Parallel Lines tour in August of 1979. This is Live in Concert. Our headliner is David Bowie. We'll hear more of his headlining performance at the June 2000 Glastonbury Festival in England next.
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0: 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This is Lisa Berrigan. Our headliner is rock icon David Bowie. The annual Glastonbury Festival in Somerset, England, affectionately referred to as Glasto, is just enormous. Typically, they host over 500 different acts and draw crowds nearing a quarter of a million people. Back on June 25th, 2000, David Bowie headlined the 30th annual Glastonbury Festival. Not only is it known as one of Bowie's best, it's widely considered one of the best live sets in the more than 50 years of the entire festival. Once again, here's our headliner, David Bowie. This is Live in Concert.

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1: I want for you to keep warm with it. 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

0: 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Thank you.
1: It's our headliner, David Bowie, recorded live at the 30th Annual Glastonbury Festival in Somerset, England, in June of 2000. This is Live in Concert. Stick around for Bowie's encore. It's just minutes away. Coming up next, we'll hear Nirvana's mind-blowing 1991 live set in Del Mar, California.
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This is Live in Concert. I'm Lisa Berrigan. Our headliner is David Bowie. We'll hear the encore from his headlining performance at the June 2000 Glastonbury Festival in England in just a few minutes. In the fall of 1991, Nirvana released their groundbreaking album, Nevermind. Shortly after, they became one of the biggest names in rock, thanks in part to incredible live performances like this. It was captured live on December 28, 1991, at the Pat O'Brien Hall on the Del Mar Fairgrounds in Del Mar, California. This is Live in Concert.

0: meets Nirvana. Recorded live at the Del Mar Fairgrounds in Del Mar, California in December of 1991. This is Live in Concert. Our headliner is David Bowie. We'll hear the encore from his headlining performance at the June 2000 Glastonbury Festival in England next.
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4: 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I'm Lisa Berrigan. Don't miss Live in Concert next week. We'll hear classic live sets by Joe Walsh, Tom Cochran, and Lenny Kravitz. Our headliner next week is the Rolling Stones. This week's headliner is David Bowie. We've been listening to his headlining performance at the 30th Annual Glastonbury Festival in Somerset, England. It was June 25th, 2000. It's been called spellbinding and regarded as one of the best concerts in the more than 50-year history of the festival. We hope you've enjoyed it. Now, here's the incredible encore. Once again, it's our headliner, David Bowie. This is Live in Concert.

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13: 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We are controlling transmission.
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Hard Day's Night opened August 11th, 1964. The Beatles had gone from having their first four singles rejected by their own record company to the biggest act in the country in a mere 8 months. They'd conquered England a year earlier, but English artists meant nothing in America. One big star after the other, including Cliff Richard, had come to America and failed. Their fifth single, I Wanna Hold Your Hand, was scheduled for release in January, but a DJ named Carol James on WWDC in Washington, D.C., began playing it in that post-Christmas, pre-New Year period when nobody released new records. His flight attendant girlfriend had brought it back from England, and he threw it on for the hell of it. The phones lit up. He sent it to a buddy in Chicago, and the same thing happened. And by the time the Beatles landed February 7th, the record had sold 1.5 million copies. Their appearance on Ed Sullivan February 9th would change the world. It was watched by 70 million people, 60% of all television viewers. And that would break the Beatles so big they'd have the top five singles on the charts in April. But the real closer was the movie. Plans had started a year earlier, and producer Walter Shenson's only concern was to get the thing done and out before Beatlemania ended, which everyone expected to happen any minute. United Artists gave them £200,000, which would be probably close to $400,000 in those days, and 6 weeks to shoot it, cheaply as possible in black and white, a quick cash-in to a temporary teenage craze. But the Beatles were just starting a 7-year winning streak. They'd found manager Brian Epstein, record producer George Martin, and now along with film producer Walter Shenson, they'd found director Richard Lester, writer Alan Owen, and cinematographer Gilbert Taylor. And a funny thing happened on everybody's way to earn a quick paycheck and have a bit of fun. They made a fantastic movie. Inventive, groundbreaking artistically, timelessly entertaining, it would become the ultimate successful promotion, the one everything after would be measured against. After the movie, everyone in the audience felt they knew the band intimately, and it would change the nature of the audience-artist relationship. After Hard Day's Night, it wouldn't be about hit records anymore. The audience had an emotional stake in their success. We knew them. We understood them now. As exotic and foreign as they'd seemed just a few months earlier, now we could relate to them. They were ours forever.

0: When I'm home, everything seems to be right. 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
1: tight.
0: It's been a hard day's night, and I've been working like a dog. It's been a hard day's night. I should be sleeping like a log.
1: But when I get home to you, I find the things that you do will make me feel all right.

0: We started the show with A Hard Day's Night, title track from the Beatles' first movie, the only song they wrote after the thing was filmed, obviously. The others written at a leisurely pace leading up to the film, as opposed to the Help soundtrack, all of which was written in a two-week period. They didn't have a title. They were going to call it Beatlemania, but John Lennon told Walter Shenson about Ringo's funny way with words, and A Hard Day's Night was one of Ringo's expressions, so they used that instead. Good idea, boys. We followed that with one of the five amazing outtakes, any one of which you could build a career on, any time at all, written by John and Paul and produced by George Martin, as all the songs were. It was the first Beatles album that would have no covers, it being their third. Tonight was the Raspberries, the group that defined power pop. Eric Carmen, Wally Bryson, David Smalley, and Jim Bonfanti. Really fantastic live. Tonight from their third album, Side 3, produced by Jimmy Einer and written by Eric Carmen.
1: Divine Intervention is the Rolling Stones. Amazing new album, Foreign Tongues, produced by Andrew Watt, written mostly by Keith and Mick. Neighborhood Bully is the Sins. It's from Jam Celebrates Bob Dylan. Bob wrote it and the band produced it. Get it from jamrecordings.com.
0: And the Rascals, when they were the Young Rascals, weren't we all once? I ain't gonna eat out my heart anymore. One of the absolute coolest records ever made. One of the best vocals ever sung. One of the coolest guitar solos ever played. Eddie Brigati singing. Eddie joined by Dino and Gino and Felix. One of those groups that made us very proud to be from New Jersey. And there wasn't a whole lot of other reasons, let me tell you. Just kidding. We'll be back.

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7: Bonnie and Clyde opened this week, 1967.

produced by Warren Beatty, who starred in it also. Arthur Penn directed it. David Newman, Robert Benton, and an uncredited Robert Towne wrote it, and Burnett Guffey would shoot it. Faye Dunaway would walk away from the movie a superstar, and Gene Hackman, Estelle Parsons, and Michael J. Pollard would also become quite well known. The story of an anti-authority, sexy young couple robbing banks really appealed to the counterculturally minded youth of that year. Both Bonnie and Clyde and Mike Nichols, The Graduate, arriving right on time. But the combination of elements Warren Beatty threw together was completely original. You have beautiful young anti-heroes doomed, for starters, opposing moods and shifts in tone from serious to comical. There's poetry in it. There's sexual impotence in it. There's bluegrass music in it. A touch of French New Wave. It's a romance flick. It's a buddy flick. It's an on-the-road flick. And some of the most graphic violence ever filmed. All promoted by a poster that read, "They're young, they're in love, and they kill people." It was so freaky that it bombed when it came out. Hard to believe, but that's true. It was denounced by the critics and withdrawn. And I don't know what happened. I guess it just grew on everybody's subconscious because it was re-released a short time later and was nominated for 10 Academy Awards and heralded as a classic. I personally consider Warren Beatty one of our most underrated filmmakers. Great producer, great director. I've said it many times before, I wish he'd make more movies. So should we play it? Yeah, we gotta play it, right?

0: I'm looking for suitable employment right tomorrow.
1: Oh, yeah, but what'd you do before?
0: I was in state prison.
1: State prison?
0: Uh-huh.
1: Well, I guess some little old lady wasn't so nice.
0: It was armed robbery.
1: My. The things that turn up in the street.

0: Georgie Moe.
1: We started that set with the Ballad of Bonnie and Clyde, Georgie fame, Georgie born Clive Powell, and when signed to super agent Larry Parnes, Larry would change his name the way he changed everybody's name. Marty Wilde, Billy Fury, and Clive was Lance Fortune for a minute. That ended up Georgie fame. Clive being the pianist with the Blue Flames, Billy Fury's backup band. He got a bit jazzier as he got older, and you can occasionally catch him in the company of his buddy Bill Wyman and the Rhythm Kings. Clash City Rockers was the Clash. Lee Scratch Perry twiddling the knobs. Joey and Mick writing it from their first album.
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1: From Love's first album, 1966, came My Little Red Book, written by Hal David and Burt Bacharach. That very cool song in What's New Pussycat? Speaking of cool movies, originally sung by Paul Jones and performed by Manfred Mann.
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Okay, so Shel Talmy is the coolest dude you never heard of. And it's his birthday this week, August 11th. Born in Chicago, goes to L.A. to learn how to be a recording engineer. Does a few things, not too much. And decides to take a vacation in England. 1962, 1963, something like that. Grabs a couple of records from his buddy Nick Vinay on his way out. Nicky having signed the Beach Boys and produced their first couple of things before Brian Wilson took over. So Shel gets to England, goes straight to Decca Records, and sees the infamous Dick Rowe, infamous for getting the somewhat unfair bad rap of turning down the Beatles, because a whole lot of other folks turned him down too. And Dick did make up for it by signing the Stones and producing Gloria for them. Pretty cool stuff. So Shel figures he'll never be in England again, and what do they know? So he tells Dick Rowe he is a famous American producer, and here's a couple of my new records. And he plays them Nick Vinay's productions of the Beach Boys and Lou Rawls. And Dick says, "You are right on time," and hires him on the spot. "Not so fast," says Shel, the ballsiest human like ever. "I'm an independent producer." "What's that?" says Dick, since there aren't any in England. "You know, like, you pay for everything and I get royalties." "Oh, well, that sounded reasonable to him." "You got it," says Dick. And we're all very grateful to Mr. Rowe. Say goodnight, Dick.

Okay, Henry, look, you're a nice guy, okay? I don't want to say I feel sorry for you, but okay, your plot loss and career, or like, you know, life arrest, you know, your character development is so thoroughly retarded. As a human being, I cannot help but stop and attempt to help you. I'm like, thank you. You know, I don't have like, you know, arrested development. My development was like taken out in the woods and lashed to a tree and left for dead, you know?

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1: Luke 21:19.
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3: Luke, who's Luke? When are we getting the records?
1: Wednesday.

We started that celebration of Shel Talmy's birthday with the Kinks. Shel did the first five Kinks albums, influencing everybody. Tired of Waiting was from Kinda Kinks, the third album, 65, written by Ray Davies, like most of their stuff was. The Creation had Making Time, The Creation being one of the four or five bands that never came over from England and broke in America, but they were really big in the UK. Very influential guitar player Eddie Phillips would be the first to use a violin bow on the guitar, which Jimmy Page would pick up on 2 years later. Creation was on Shel's Planet label, and we play them all the time. They're a very cool band. You've Got a Habit of Leaving was a bunch of surly mods called Davy Jones and the Lower Third. Davy would change his name a year later because of the Monkees TV show. He would go from Davy Jones to David Bowie and not really get famous until 1969 and the space thing, you know. But he was recording 64, 65, making very cool records with Shel Talmy. When The Who went into the studio, they said, "We want that Kinks sound, baby." And lucky for us, they didn't get it. Shel being too hip to copy himself. Much Too Much is from The Who Sings My Generation, their first album, and for me, their very best album. And Shel had a very brief relationship with the Easy Beats from Australia, recording one of the greatest records ever made, Friday on My Mind, written by Vanda and Young, 1966. Good stuff, Shel. Happy birthday. It's time for an intermission. We'll be back.

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0: Danny Ocean, Sam, Josh, all of them.
1: 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What's up?
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1: Sounds like a whale of a party.
0: Bigger than Anzio or Remagen. Only this time you won't get paid in invasion money. It'll be the real long green, stacks of it.

0: sense. The plan is foolproof. 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
1: Same reason nobody's gone to the moon yet. 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
0: And we're equipped. 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
1: Why waste all those cute little tricks that the Army taught us? 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

0: You know, it's a good idea. 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Like buying out the Miss Universe contest. Get rid of all the parades and all that jazz. And just sit around and talk to the girls one by one. Find out how things are in Sweden. Or invite them for a weekend in New Orleans. Ramus Gin Fizzes, Oyster Rockefeller.
1: Nah, I don't like that goodwill approach.

0: We started that set with our coolest song in the world this week, Cellophane from Stanley Simmons' new album, Dancing While the World is Ending. I hear that. It was written by Evan Stanley and Nick Simmons and Jacob Bunton, and produced by the legendary Rob Cavallo, doing a wonderful job as usual. Evan and Nick are joined by Seamus Neal on drums and Rob Cavallo himself on keyboards and guitar and percussion, and Jacob Bunton on some vocals. It's nice these days, I must say, to have some consistency. People you can depend on, like producers Rob Cavallo and Andrew Watt is another one. You know, you see their name and you know you're going to get quality, man. I do appreciate that. But I digress. This is a very cool album, and they are making their daddies, Gene Simmons and Paul Stanley, very proud. Our coolest song in the world this week, Cellophane. Get it from StanleySimmons.com.
1: The Rolling Stones, Tumbling Dice, from Exile on Main Street, written by Mick and Keith, and produced by Jimmy Miller, closing out their second golden period, which was four phenomenal albums in a row, after their first seven phenomenal albums in a row. And yes, I hear lots of good things on Satanic Majesties, in between the silly jamming. Joey and his brother Ramones were rolling the dice on Pleasant Dreams, 1981, 7-Eleven. Yeah, I know. Produced by Graham Gouldman. Yeah, that Graham Gouldman.
0: Ride With You is the cast of The Wanderer. Mike Bartella and Diego Rodriguez singing those lead vocals. Backed by the Disciples of Soul, The Wanderer is based on the life and music of Dion, and Dion wrote it. They're just waiting for a theater to open up on Broadway.
1: And Ramblin' Gamblin' Man, The Bob Seger System. 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We're getting near the conclusion of this movie. You better make your move on her now.

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6: And speaking of groovy movies, The Lovin' Spoonful did the soundtrack to Woody Allen's first movie, What's Up, Tiger Lily. If you've never seen this thing, you gotta get it. The idea has been copied dozens of times now, but Woody was the first to take a Japanese spy movie and put a hilarious English script to it. It's unbelievable. The Spoonful also did Francis Ford Coppola's You're a Big Boy Now. John Sebastian and Zali Yanofsky were originally in the Mugwumps with Mama Cass. And when Cass joined the Mamas and Papas, Sebastian and Yanofsky joined up with Steve Boone and Joe Butler. Took a line from Mississippi John Hurt's Coffee Blues. Yeah, you know, that Spoonful. And from 1965 to 67, they had 7 straight top 10 hits. They were unfortunately not taken seriously at the time because they didn't make that transition into the rock era. They just continued to make consistently bright pop singles. Never got too personal or dark, as was required in the post-Dylan era of rock. But their rock never stopped being rock and roll. Country rock, really. A very cool, underrated group. And this one went to number 1 this week, August 1966.

Yes, Jack, the vacation will soon be over, and you'll be going back to school. You and Betty and thousands of other young people will get down to work in the business of preparing yourselves for the life ahead. And what good prospects the life ahead holds. You will live in finer homes than your forefathers ever dreamed of. You will travel in safety at speeds that would have staggered your grandfather's imagination. You will get to know the people of your world firsthand.

0: can't tell till I've seen you over a distance of ground. You've got a touch of class, but I don't know how far you can go.
1: A lot depends on who's in the saddle. Go ahead, Marlo. I like the way you work. In case you don't know it, you're doing all right.
0: There's one thing I can't figure out.
1: What makes me run?
0: Uh-huh.
1: I'll give you a little hint. Sugar won't work. It's been tried.
0: Well, what'd you try it on me for?

0: We started that set with a loving spoonful, Summer in the City, went all the way on Kama Sutra Records. The Crawdaddies covered Lou Reed, There She Goes Again. They were out of San Diego and one of Greg Shaw's discoveries. Get that on the Be a Caveman collection on Vox Records. We were all influenced by Ron Nasty and the Ruddles. Hold My Hand, 1978. Written and produced by the great Neil Innes. If you've never seen that made-for-TV movie, that's another winner. We're giving you enough DVD action this week to last a lifetime. Home from Iggy Pop, originally on Brick by Brick, Fade to Black.
1: Now I have to face stupid reality again.
0: We want to thank the Hard Rock Cafes, hotels, casinos, and the Seminole coolest Indian tribe ever for being our sponsor from day one. And I want to thank all of the Hard Rock employees around the world as we stop in and do our DJ thing when we're on the road. Nicest people in the world, in addition to the best food. And someday will be a rock and roll circuit. I'm never going to give up on that. We want to thank Premier Networks, our new syndicator, Julie Talbot, Rick Bucchietti, Tanya Juhasz, and Corey Neal. Forgive the pronunciation. I'll get it right eventually. And if you're in need of any guitars or amps or tambourines, go see Andy Babuke. I want to thank our... Is Intrepid the word? Or is that an aircraft carrier? Dennis Mortensen, who puts the show together every week in spite of the odds. Go to undergroundgarage.com if you've missed any of our last 750 shows. And Facebook and Twitter and at Stevie Van Zandt. You can talk to me personally. And thank you, Alan Freed. We'll see you all next week.
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woke last night to the sound of thunder. How far off, I sat and wondered. Started humming a song from 1962. Ain't it funny how the night moves when you just don't seem to have as much to lose. 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

0: It is 105.9 The Mountain, Asheville's classic rock, the Rizzo and Jeff show. And coming up after Killer Queen, Jeff, I just want to postulate a question, because all this method leads to madness. And you're like, why the nudity and the couples and the this and the that? Because there was a woman, if you're just tuning into 105.9 The Mountain, who called, I believe it was Brandy. She said she has a sister that lives in Minnesota. Her sister's become a nudie. Right next to Minnesota is a little state called Wisconsin. They're not. And in that state, there's a man who decided to fake his own death, leave his wife, get a fake passport, move all the way over to Estonia, and then he was extradited over here to be tried, prosecuted, and he's now in court.
1: Why don't you just get a divorce and make life easy for yourself?
0: Or is it that? Or maybe... how do I put this? A little turned off. I'm a little scared. I mean, I don't know if we knock on someone's door. I mean, you know, we have something special coming up. And if we happen to, you know, be hanging out with some certain people, you know, what if they are nudies? Do we have to party nude too?
1: Yeah, we'll do what we have to do.
0: Yeah, we'll do what we have to do.
1: Survival of the fittest.
0: That's right. Okay. That's true. Yeah. So there's a man. He made international headlines last year. And this should refresh your memory.
2: Wisconsin husband and father who faked his own death to start a new life overseas with a woman he met online is headed to jail tonight. A judge sentenced Ryan Borgwardt to 89 days behind bars. For the 89 days, investigators spent looking for him. 12 News' Kendall Keyes has that story from Green Lake County.
0: Now, Scott, hold on. Kendall Keyes, can you hang on for a sec? All right. So this guy goes through all of these nanigans. All right, shenanigans, I call them. He goes through all these shenanigans to get 89 days in jail. They beg him to come home to face the music, and all he does is get less than 3 months, and it's shenanigans. This is all this is. Why did they do this to this guy? Why? Why?
1: Well, here's the thing. You know, for 89 days... You have created such an elaborate ruse and had
0: it was smart,
1: dude. But they had people searching for him in lakes. They were using so many resources to try to find this guy for all the stuff that he did just to fake it. And he
0: should have to reimburse.
1: He was overseas with a new life. The life, he, wife, I, life, it, all of it was happening for him, you know?
0: And it's crazy because you're right.
1: Yeah.
3: Moments before his sentencing, an expression of remorse.
4: I deeply regret the actions that I did that night and all the pain that I caused.
0: No, you don't.
4: Family and friends.
3: From Ryan Borgwardt, the Watertown husband and father of three who faked his own death, then fled the country to be with a woman he met online.
5: He regularly communicated with the woman, professing his love and desire to create a new life with her.
0: Well, first off, that's pretty hot. Second off, I mean, you know, why didn't he just get a divorce?
1: See,
0: faking your death, right. I feel like, creates a lot. But maybe he did it for the good of his family. Hear me out. Maybe they claim on his life insurance. He's dead. He's in Estonia. No one's going to find Borgwardt. Mm-hmm. And bing, bang, boom, daddy's home, and psh, cash comes.
1: Yeah, yeah. Look, I'm not sure that his mindset was there. You take the gamble with the overseas love. Anything could happen these days. You know, you get over there, you think you're falling in love, and then, you know, things get going in the bedroom, and you get the old 1-2 surprise on you. And you really gave it all up.
0: Oh, my God, that's Bruce.
1: Yeah, you gave it all up.
0: It was Betty.
1: Hit you with the Jenner, and, you know, think...
0: You know, 1-2 skidoo.
1: Yeah, and if you get the 1-2...
0: Decathlon.
1: And if you get the 1-2 skidoo, you know, I got to tell you, that ain't, you know...
0: That's not a good day.
1: You're getting the person on the front of that Wheaties box.
0: You get Wheaties.
1: You know, it's a different change.
0: and then when you have to eat Wheaties to recover,
1: yeah,
0: you get your body strength back up, then you come back to the States, and you only get put in jail for 90 days, you're like, after all this? I leave my wife for who I think is this beautiful bride who looks like Bea Arthur. Right. I get the 1-2 skidoo. Yeah. When I get to Estonia, right. I get the Brucey.
1: Yep.
0: And then after I get the Brucey Juicy, I come back home and they only put me in the clink for 90 days. What kind of luck do I have?
1: Yeah.
0: This man has no luck.
1: Look, cheating is not a good thing,
0: it's
1: especially
0: not.
1: When you're going overseas and faking your death. Because, you heard from us, the worst thing that you would like to happen is for you to get the Bruce Jenner 1-2 skidoo. And if that comes down on you, you know, it's hard to recover. There's nothing you can do. Try to, you know, coming.
0: Caitlin?
1: You know. Crawling back after that. Yeah. After a after a Brucey 1-2 skidoo.
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0: Would you ever have sex on a bus? It's 105.9 The Mountain, Asheville's Class Crackers. Jeff, I want you to think about it before you poo-poo the idea.
1: Okay.
0: All right, so think about it. You got a bus.
1: You got a bus.
0: You know, you just put your, you know, coat or you cover the camera, right? I mean, you got different seats so that you can do different positions. You know, you go to like a store like Va Va Voom and you pay for one of those lovemaking seats, Jeff. Yeah. They're expensive. They're not cheap.
1: But I got to tell you, I got to think that a bus seat, and I remember riding them. If it's a school bus. Not very comfortable.
0: Ah, see, and I agree with you. However, I want you to think about it from a sexual perspective. If you're standing up, and then you have somebody over the back of the side of the... I think this could be a coup. And people are pissed off, and we'll play the news story, because, Jeff, they didn't think about it first.
1: Lots of windows, easy for anybody to see in, okay? So, you know...
0: Yeah, but it's also easy to get any smell out, right? So by the time the end of the day's there, bing, bang, boom, you're done, and you're feeling good.
1: Yeah, I mean, do you want to do it anywhere, though, where you have to, like, cleanup follows? Yeah, I don't know.
0: Yeah, you know what? You might be right. All right, so we're talking about they're not a couple. They're co-workers. And they were having a lot of sex on buses. And what they would do, God bless them, they would pull into church, and they would get off the bus and go to someone, one of their, you know, she'd get off her bus, go on his bus. They'd make love in the church parking lot on the buses.
1: Back in the day, they just took us to school and they went home for the day. Times are changing. Huh?
0: Times are changing.
1: At your local public schools.
2: Gen 2 Action News investigates why a Gwinnett County school bus driver is still employed after admitting he had sex while he was on the clock and on a county school bus. Channel 2 Action News obtained court documents detailing the encounters. Channel 2 investigative reporter Ashley Lincoln is live now in Gwinnett County. So, Ashley, in some cases, this happened on church property.
3: George, I spoke with several Gwinnett counties.
0: Now, I will say this. You don't do that in front of the Lord. You find another parking lot. Why don't you put the parking lot? Why don't you go to the local gas station? You know what I mean? It seems like if you're going to get dirty, do it at a gas station.
1: You're not inside the church. All right, you're in the parking lot. Okay.
0: Touché.
3: School bus drivers who said this was widely known amongst drivers about these sexual encounters. They tell me these two drivers admitted to them that they would sometimes come to this church parking lot, pull their buses over, and have sex.
4: They both admitted it.
3: Gwinnett County bus drivers, who asked not to be identified, told me they were aware two of their colleagues were having sex on county school buses during work hours.
4: Stone cold evidence was provided to the county.
3: Emails provided by sources show the district knew about the allegations and conducted an investigation.
0: Now, before we go any further, they conducted an investigation, and you'll hear this, you know.
1: They said stone cold evidence, so they got video.
0: Well, wait a minute. First off, how do you know that? Second off...
1: They said it.
0: Oh, well, okay, if they have stone-cold evidence, listen to this.
3: We also found transcripts from domestic court proceedings where the male bus driver acknowledged the sexual relationship.
0: Now, hold
4: on. It felt so repulsive.
0: Now,
4: I was sick to my stomach to hear that.
3: The man also testified that everyone involved worked as Gwinnett County School bus drivers.
0: Let me get to the end. This is all I want.
3: You work for Gwinnett County School?
0: Oh, wait, hold on.
3: And the investigation has been reopened.
0: There it is. Right there.
3: There was an investigation in 2025, but no evidence was found to substantiate the claims.
0: Oh!
3: The district went on to say...
0: Stone cold evidence, my rear end!
1: Initially, I guess it was just a rumor.
0: Yeah, okay? Who's rumor?
1: And then he says, under oath, he admitted, you know what, you kind of got me on this
0: Why
1: one.
0: Why is he under oath?
1: You
0: What's he under
1: here?
0: Oath? He should be under the other bus driver. Why is he under oath?
1: I'm just saying.
0: Is that not one of the best places in the world to make love? I mean, is there a better place to make love than a bus?
1: Yeah, bed, beach.
0: On the beach, you know? It's sand and crevasses.
1: Yeah, I know.
0: I mean, I'm telling you, you ask Rizzo, Rizzo's going to say this. He's going to say, you give me a school bus. You give me a lady, and she's going to be pleased like she's never been pleased in her whole life.
1: You're going to do it with her on there, and you know what you're going to do already. You're going to make some funny joke about the wheels on the bus going round and round. Ryan, I know what you're doing, what you're thinking.
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0: Ladies and gentlemen, whether you have them, whether you're married to them, or you know them, everyone's familiar with a barnyard animal. Now, barnyard animals can be lots of fun, especially if you head over down Tennessee Way. Shout out to all those people coming in from Tennessee Way, coming into Asheville. I know there's a lot of people who make that commute on 40 down by Pigeon Forge and whatnot. The Tennessee State Fair, Jeff, that is, man, that's quite a gem, that Tennessee State Fair.
1: The Tennessee State Fair is probably one of the best people-watching situations that you could be in. Right there in Lebanon, Tennessee. The Wilson County Tennessee State Fair is something pretty special. And, all the things that you could probably think of that would go on at a Tennessee State Fair, you know, right there in Tennessee, is exactly what you could pretty much think of. If you can dream it, they have it.
0: And so they have some interesting competitions. They've been viral for their competitions before, but this one is particularly interesting. It's because there was... There was a man, let's just say, who is or was a media professional. They do basically what we do, except they more like talk at night over some songs. And so they were like, you know what? I'm going to enter this puppy. And you know what? I'm going to win. So they feature this guy the whole friggin' time on this, I don't know, retrospective, would you say, of the state fair? Is that what you would say it was? Like, what was that?
1: Yeah,
0: right?
1: Yeah. I would say that's about it. They go to the state fair, they show you the sights and sounds, and the big moments that would happen at the Wilson County Tennessee State Fair. It's all right there for you, and they sure as heck show you the sights and sounds.
0: Well, what happens when Babe the Big Blue Ox is standing in the way of Paul Bunyan, who's chopping down a tree?
1: What happens?
0: I told you.
1: I was waiting for us to hear
0: about
1: it.
0: Sorry.
1: I thought we were going to hear about it.
0: Paul, okay. I was asking you. Sorry. Right. Paul Bunyan says, Timber!
1: Okay.
0: Right? That's what you yell.
1: Right.
0: Well, that's a new, competition.
1: Whoops.
0: It's okay.
1: Okay.
0: Now, you'll get it next time.
1: All right. Well, there'll be a next time?
0: Maybe.
1: Okay.
0: Probably not.
1: Okay.
0: There's a timber yelling contest showdown at the Wilson County, Tennessee State Fair. And the new one this year is timber.
1: Okay.
0: Now, it's you could say timber, you could scream timber. It's not even a volume thing per se. It could be like, you know, how do you say timber in a library? Timber.
1: So it's style as well. So it's not about how loud you can yell, because we're extremely loud. So
0: yes,
1: it's not about how loud you can yell.
0: Right.
1: It's about, you know, it's different things. The style, the setting that you would do it in. So there's a lot of different things that go into this contest, not just who's the loudest.
0: Right. So

0: on the show.
1: And yeah, look, this is a big event there. And in looking into this, they have they race pigs. There's monster trucks. There's lumberjack competitions.
0: And Lumberjill.
1: Right. So all kinds of different things.
0: Rosie was spotted at the Lumberjill competition.
1: And sometimes if you watch the Lumberjack or Jill competition, looks the same. Just saying. No, you're there. Nevertheless. Wait, hang on. Which one am I at? I thought this was the Lumberjill. Or Jack. So, nevertheless. But this is a big competition there.
0: Yeah, so they're really excited about it. They're really hopped up. So I want you to listen as they follow this radio show host. And by the way, I can say former because, A, said place is falling apart and won't be here. No, it's funny because they introduced this person as like the nighttime host, and so you're thinking, man, this big booming radio voice, oh, he's gonna yell timber and win it. And then
1: I didn't think that.
0: Oh, you didn't think so?
1: I thought poor Sap has the state fair gig.
0: Yeah, what's that, a $20 appearance?
2: So, I've always loved an oddball fair competition. Oh, and the Wilson County, Tennessee State Fair has those.
3: Come in here right now. My mama made some pork chops for you, or my Big Back will eat them.
2: You may have heard...
0: Now, I will say this.
1: Wow.
0: Big Back was an OG us word. I don't know how that got down to Tennessee way so fast.
1: Yeah, well, we're not far away.
0: No, that's true.
1: So, you know, word travels, I guess.
0: Word travels. Okay.
2: They have this husband calling contest.
4: Ladies! I just got back from the new Sam's Club with a bag full of lemons.
2: How specific? Well, this year the fair has something new, something that drew in Cheyenne Jimberg and Justin Franiak.
5: It's the Wilson County Fair Olympics.
2: See, they work for media. Justin hosts the overnight ride. They spend their life.
1: Oh my God.
0: If your show's the overnight ride, your ride's almost over.
1: Yeah, well,
0: it should be called the Override.
1: Well, here's the thing. I think you know this guy.
0: I think I might. Yeah. If it's the person I'm thinking.
1: Yeah, I think we've run into this beefy individual. Yep.
0: We did, didn't we?
1: We did.
0: Okay.
1: You know him.
0: Was it hot out when we ran into this individual?
1: It was hot, and he was feeling it. Yeah.
0: Okay.
2: And so the fair this year has a focus on forestry. There's a lot around dealing with woodworks, and that's led to a special competition.
6: So you have never shouted timber before?
7: Just during the Kesha song.
6: Timber!
0: No, that's not him.
6: Let's get ready to timber!
2: Now, not just anybody is going to have the pipes for this, but I guess if anybody does, it's going to be people at the fair.
6: Walk on the stage!
8: Turkey leg!
0: Now, again, we've got the first three entrants. They're actually really good. I like the style where, let's get ready to timber! Yeah, I like the let's get ready to rumble one. But we're not there with the professional yet.
1: No, and look, they had a couple of people that were in this. Like, you know, a radio guy, a metalhead.
0: Yeah.
1: A metro school bus driver. A lot of people get in on this timber contest. Big stuff there in Tennessee.
0: Big stuff. Oh, my goodness gracious, the computer doesn't want to play timber.
9: Howdy!
0: Oh, sorry, let's start that over.
6: Mm.
0: Oh.
6: Turkey leg!
9: Howdy! Just so proud to be here.
2: He is done with all this.
0: Uh-oh.
2: Yeah, generally, it's all about volume. But let's say you're cutting a tree without HOA approval.
0: Wow, right back to that two-stepping, boy.
1: Oh, crap.
0: Whoa. All right, hold on.
2: But competition's on the way.
0: Uh-oh.
2: A metro school bus driver. Oh, she's been training her whole life for this.
0: Now, the metro school bus driver, and then the radio guy. So, hey, okay, metro school bus driver, here we go.
10: And I kind of nudged her, and I went, oh, no.

0: She's got to be a beauty to come home to.
1: Well, you know what? You would think she's a little beefcake. She's not. She's a tiny little teeny thing.
0: Oh, okay.
1: Tiny little grandma.
0: Oh, okay.
1: But now, ladies and gentlemen, it's time for the world famous former drive home guy at nighttime.
2: Stands up.
3: When I say Tim, you say Bert. Tim.

0: Wow. Wow. He sucks.
1: Well, that was, that's, you know.
0: That left a lot to be desired. Yeah. That, you know, that was like, I mean, you know, that was sort of like someone walks into your dressing room and then halfway walks out and then just, you know.
1: Yeah, I really have nothing to say about that. That's just about is what it is. It speaks for itself.
0: You think so?
1: Yeah, I think so. Yeah.
0: Touché.
1: Oof, that was rough.
2: Good morning, Asheville. Time to regret waking up this early. The Rizzo and Jeff Show.
3: Rumors spreading around in that Texas town. About to check outside the game. You know what I'm talking about. Just let me know if you wanna go to that whole mile on the range. They got a lot of nice girls.

0: say something nice about this person. It is 105.9 The Mount, Nashville's Classic Rock, the Rizzo and Jeff Show, and there may or may not be a bugle horn. Now, Jeff, I am going to give you two options because you know one of them, but the other one you don't. So I'm going to say you can pick option one or two, or I should say option W or W2.
1: Okay, so the goal of the game here is
0: to say something nice
1: when you really have nothing nice to say.
0: Or they're just kind of like, right. You know what I mean?
1: It's okay. You know, give me W2.
0: Woody Allen.
1: Woody Allen. Woody Allen.
0: 828-240-1059. Play along. Say something nice about Woody Allen. Now, it cannot be about his movies. It cannot be about his movies like Annie Hall or this or that.
1: Okay.
0: It might be his beautiful wife, Suni Previn. It might be something like that, but it cannot be about Woody Allen's work. It has to specifically about Woody Allen. You maybe like his pants. I don't know.
1: Oh, all right. Can I say here? One of my favorite episodes of Seinfeld was when they referenced him in it because Kramer was going to be in a Woody Allen film on the street there. And the line was, "These pretzels are making me thirsty." Do you remember? Okay.
0: Has nothing to do with actual Woody Allen.
1: But he was involved in it somehow.
0: No, he wasn't.
1: Well, you're asking me to tell you that he's got a hot body. I mean, that's what you're looking for here.
0: No, actually, that's what makes this hard.
1: Okay.
0: I'm not asking for a hot body. I'm not asking for anything about his body. I'm asking, maybe he is a great gift giver. Maybe you like his glasses.
1: You're asking me to know a lot about Woody Allen, which makes this hard.
0: I can change it if you will. Let's see if people get something. Say something nice about Woody Allen.
2: He was humble.
0: He was humble. What you mean.
2: Yes. He was, he was very low-key. He didn't like attention.
0: Now, see, that's not bad. Now, do you believe that followed him throughout his whole career or just recently?
2: No, I think he was that way his whole career.
0: See that?
1: Okay.
0: I think humility is important in a person. See, now there you go. Appreciate your call. So there you go. That's a perfect example of say something nice. But as you can tell, this is not easy.
1: No.
0: I would not have thought that. By the way, if anyone agrees with that, text in. But I don't know if I'd agree with that.
1: Because here's what happens in this game, and this game's a tricky game.
0: It's a very tricky game.
1: You picture Woody Allen, and you're trying to think of something physical about him.
0: And that's a rough ride to say, oh God,
1: this guy's a sex machine.
0: You could say you like the way he moves his hips. That's totally your discretion.
1: Right.
0: But it has to be about Woody Allen.
1: The problem is I haven't watched him move his hips a lot. So
0: it's not my fault.
1: You know?
0: Have you seen Annie Hall?
1: Oh, okay, all right. You know what? Can I wash away W2 and can we go back to W1? Can I have W1 then? Give me that one.
0: You want W1?
1: What do you want me to say about Woody Allen? Good for you. You made it to 90. I mean, I don't have anything for him. He's a cool 90-year-old. Is that it? I don't know.
0: No, all right,
1: wasn't he like arrested once for something? I don't know. It's cool that you were like a criminal. Wasn't he arrested for something, or what did he get arrested for?
0: Sleeping with his stepdaughter.
1: No, I don't think. Yeah. Okay. All right. Well, it's not cool for that. All right. No. So take that back. That's why I said wash away W2. Who's one? Who's W1? That's right. You're right. I did forget about that.
0: And Mia Farrow. Okay. Owen Wilson.
1: Yeah. So nothing about his movies.
0: Nothing about his movies.
1: He can rock a nose. He can rock a nose.
0: See, again,
1: Owen Wilson is. Look, you're trying to stump me.
0: You wanted to go to W2. You wanted to pull back on W1.
1: Well, I fell flat fast on two. So I'm trying to think of anything with Owen Wilson at W1. Say something nice about Owen Wilson. Oh, boy.
0: Oh, my
1: These
0: God.
1: These are rough.
0: He's very rough.
1: Owen Wilson.
0: The guy who called, he said, by the way, I get it.
1: These are tough.
0: Hard.
1: So these are tough. These are real. I mean, these are flat chested as you get.
0: And that's what makes them fun and funny.
1: Right.
0: Because, you know, again.
1: Can anybody help me here? Can anybody say something nice about Owen Wilson? I need a jump start here.
0: Maybe give him a jump start.
1: 828-240-1059. What do you got about Owen Wilson? Because I got to tell you. I'm empty down there.
0: Are you empty for both?
1: I mean, so you can't say, all right, so his movies, they were, you know, his movies are like TBS Saturday afternoon movies. But like,
0: again, this is a point. Wilson, this is an, like, a, this is an
1: something
0: absolute,
1: of him as a human being, like.
0: Could be humility, like with Woody Allen. You had nothing for him. You got a dub. Maybe are there tags coming in? Or is every. Did I stump everyone?
1: I think you stumped everybody. Maybe these are like way too. Obscure, but that's what makes the game fun.
0: That's what makes it fun. And when I give you a person, you think it's one thing and it's totally somebody else.
1: Yeah.
0: So again, 828-240-1059. I just wanted to try out a game. Now, I want to give you some time to think about it. All right. Now, I want you to think about Owen.
1: You got two there. Owen Wilson, Woody Allen. Do you have anything nice about either of them? Anna?
0: And it cannot be their movie. You can't say, oh, I like Marley and Me. It's got to be about Woody or Owen.
1: Somebody said, Owen Wilson has nice hair.
0: Okay. All right. Okay.
1: All right.
0: All right.
1: Right. He's got a full head of locks. You're right. He does.
0: Is that the best we got so far?
1: I got to tell you, there's not much for Owen Wilson.
0: Okay, 828-240-1059.
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4: I'm not mad. I just want to know who did it so I can punish them.

0: It is 105.9 The Mountain, Nashville's Classic Rock, the Rizzo and Jeff Show, and we just got a few minutes here. However, I am going to meet the teacher today. This is the last day, thank you, Jesus, before school starts again. Now, merciful Jesus.
1: A lot of parents feel that way, I'm sure.
0: Jesus, yeah. I wanted to do something special. So I decided to lay out an outfit. Now, I have this fabulous.
1: I'm tired of you bringing this up.
0: Yeah, I know.
1: Why is this such a big deal to you out of nowhere? This is like you're going through like a midlife crisis in your mid to late 30s.
0: Because you know what? Because I feel like I am like purposely held down against my will of being who I am. And if I am a Hawaiian shirt daddy, then I am. And you know what? I am going to wear, and you hear it here. You heard it here first. You're going to see a man in a Buick Park Avenue with beautiful corduroys and a Hawaiian shirt. And I want to know what the hell's the problem with that.
1: Because you fit the cliche. You give off fun uncle vibe, okay?
0: Fun uncle? Well, fun who doesn't uncle love vibe. A fun uncle?
1: Well, everybody, you know, your fun uncle, you like to see him once a year, okay? And that's it. And people think with a Hawaiian shirt, it draws attention. And they're not, they literally kind of just show that, you know, you could be a bit bulbous. You got to be careful wearing these around.
0: Now, see, again, I don't know. Hello, who's this?
2: Patrick.
0: Patrick, how you feeling about the Hawaiian shirts, Pat?
2: Man, wear what you want to wear. If it makes you feel comfortable, it looks good, wear it.
1: Patrick.
0: Patrick.
1: He's going to meet the teacher for the first time. He's coming in a Hawaiian shirt.
2: It's a dress shirt.
0: No, it's a dress shirt. Yep. You dress up wearing that, don't you, Patrick?
1: Stop with the B.
2: That's right, buddy.
0: Wow, look at that, Patrick. That's a man's man right there.
1: Stop with the be who you want to be crap.
0: No, it's not. Listen, he's not. He's just saying it's a thank you, Patrick. Yeah. It's a man's shirt, and I'll tell you what else.
3: The Hawaiian shirt, technically the Aloha shirt, was developed in 1930s Hawaii.
0: That's right.
3: From a combination of Japanese kimono fabric, Filipino Barong Tagalog influence, and the specific spirit of a multicultural Pacific Island population deciding to create something entirely its own. Today is Hawaiian shirt.
0: It's Hawaiian shirt. You know, it's the Hawaiian shirt, and there's a resurgence.
1: Okay, there's not a resurgence.
0: There's a resurgence. I bet you that about 3 out of every 10 men listening,
1: you know what it
0: is wearing a Hawaiian shirt as we speak.
1: The Hawaiian shirt is the guy who still thinks he's a party animal at 45. The Hawaiian shirt.
0: No, he doesn't.
1: The Hawaiian shirt says, "I have given up, but in a fun way." Okay,
0: what's a fun give up?
1: That's what the Hawaiian shirt says. I've given up completely. On how I
0: on
1: look,
0: my life
1: and how I present myself, okay? But I'll do it in a funny way with the Hawaiian shirt.
0: So then what? I'm sitting there telling jokes like Dane Cook?
1: I guess you're going to have something. Then you become the that's what she said guy.
0: No, you know what? Because I'm going to throw this your way. Andy Reid is a Hawaiian shirt guy. Now let me tell you about Andy Reid. At the biggest wedding of the century, Travis Kelce, Taylor Swift. What? He is in commercials. He has Tammy. He lays Tammy down like a buttermilk biscuit.
1: Are you a Hall of Fame NFL football coach?
0: Super Bowl winning coach?
1: Yeah.
0: No. No, I am not. But you know what? If he can be, if Andrew Reid can be, then I can be. And if I want to wear it to meet the teacher at the Buncombe County thingamajig, whatever it's called today, I'm doing it. And you know what? I don't care what people say about me because I know that I look good.
1: You're going to go in dress looking like you got ready during a power outage? I mean, with your denim.
0: The corduroys match. It's going to be green.

0: corduroys, and then it's going to be a white, but with these light purple lily flowers. Yeah, so it's like you have a lei on your shirt.
1: You look like a human crossword puzzle, okay, with wearing all this crap. I mean, it's just...
0: You don't appreciate fashion. I roll in there with my nice shoes. I roll in there with my corduroys.
1: Have you picked the shoes out?
0: Yes.
1: Okay.
0: I'm wearing the yellow SPLY Yeezys. Okay. So I'm going to wear my yellow shirt, my yellow shoes. I am going to wear my... green corduroy is what you would call it, or a hunter green corduroy, and I'm going to wear my white Hawaiian shirt. Tell me what's wrong with that.
1: You look like a crime scene.
0: Crime scene of whom?
1: Just in general.
0: What crime scene?
1: I'm just saying, it doesn't, it's not a good look.
0: Listen,
1: I mean,
0: 8-2-8-2-4-1-0-5-9, is there any teachers on the way to work for Meet the Teacher Day, or any parents or people that are going? Because I get it. It's not quite the school week. You're trying to get that last little bit of sleep in. Not a lot of people, you know, up right now. They get up later. But I need somebody to back Daddy up. I cannot be the only man.
1: What, that wants to walk into school looking like an optical illusion?
0: No, listen. The guy already called Tough Guy. What was his name?
1: Patrick. Oh, Patrick. You do what you want to do and be who you want to be.
0: No, he said it was manly and a dress shirt, bro.
1: Is that what Patrick
0: said?
1: He said
0: it was manly and it was a dress shirt.
1: Okay.
0: All right, so you tell me. You tell me who's who. Who's got the catch jammies now? Cat got your tongue?
1: No. The bat's off my shoulder, pal, and I already told you. So I wish you the best today, all right?
0: Do you?
1: Yeah, it's going to be, you know, down the road, you know, a few months from now, when that poor kid has to visit his parents at separate homes. All right.
0: What do you mean? Because of a divorce?
1: And you're paying alimony because of your Hawaiian shirt. I don't want to hear it, all right?
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0: today a little bit, huh? Everyone's back in school.
1: Yeah, Buncombe County back today. I know a lot of parents and probably you are saying to yourself, I can't wait to get home today.
0: I did
1: and
0: the dance.
1: And have peace and quiet this afternoon. You know what it's going to be like? You're just going to go, you might go get out of here today and then might go to bed at like 11:30.
0: Yeah, I think I'll go to bed at 11:30. Yeah. I'll get up when he comes home. We'll eat dinner and then I'll go back to bed. I'm looking forward to it. But, you know, I'm also looking forward to the show today because, you know, this was a mean weekend. It was mean. Now, see, I thought this was going to be a great weekend. I go Hawaiian shirt.
1: You did.
0: Into the meet the teacher.
1: You did.
0: All right. I roll up in the PA. That's the Park Avenue, for those of you who don't know.
1: Yep.
0: Everything's fine.
1: Did you valet it at meet the teacher?
0: I don't like people touching
1: it. Okay.
0: You know, I carry the valet key, but I don't like people touching it. So anyway, I'm fine. And then I look at all the stuff that happened over the weekend, Jeff, and it has just been mean.
1: Yeah.
0: People have been mean.
1: Yeah. It's been... a little rowdy, okay?
0: Yeah. It's been a little rowdy. So, you know, I'll give you a perfect example. I mean, you know, what are your thoughts on just corn?
1: Corn?
0: Corn, yeah. What do you like? What do you think about it?
1: You know, look, you're a big corn guy.
0: I'm a corn guy.
1: Yeah. It's people know that about you.
0: They do. I'm a known corn guy.
1: Big kernel guy, like the corn.
0: That's me.
1: You know?
0: That's me.
1: Yeah. Me, on the other hand, you know, I'm a take it or leave it guy when it comes to corn. So.
0: Well, I wonder how you'll feel when you hear this corn story. Okay, this is
1: we're gonna start the week off with
0: corn.
1: Wow.
0: All right. And then maybe we'll get to some lethal injection. Okay. You know.
1: Yeah. What an exciting moment, huh? Get things going. A big corn story.
0: Don't you go anywhere now.

0: We're going to start the week off, much like the kids are going back to school, learning. We're going to learn about corn. It's 105.9 The Mountain, Nashville's classic rock, the Rizzo and Jeff Show. Jeff, yeah. This corn story has got me all topsy-turvy.
1: Yeah, I could tell. This has had you excited all morning long.
0: Yes.
1: As we're putting the show together, you decide we're going to lead Monday.
0: If it bleeds, it leads. It's
1: with
0: corn.
1: So what do you got for us?
0: Well, actually, it's kind of this is why I said people were mean if you are just tuning in when we opened the show, because I said, you know, Jeff, I thought everything was good. I start the week, I go in the weekend, I go to meet the teacher with the Bambi, and I go in a Hawaiian shirt. Everything's good. It's his first day of school. I'll be able to actually take a nap.
1: Yep.
0: And then I'm watching the old news, because you're like, you know, why don't you check out the news once in a while? I'm like, yeah. Okay.
1: Well, I tell you, you know that. I'm a big news guy.
0: You're a newser. You're a news hound.
1: I love the news. I am a news hound.
0: You're a news hound. That's why. Yeah. That's why you have a news network.
1: Right.
0: So, you know, I look at the news and I see this story and I start to cry. And it makes me think of being a child and my dreams of growing corn. But these children's hopes were dashed.
1: Is that what you want in your life?
0: I wanted to grow corn? I wanted to grow corn for a long time. Let me tell you, when I saw Field of Dreams, and I'll never forget the line, the cousin Mark says to Kevin Costner, he goes, you got $8,000 an acre of corn out there, and you mowed it all down to build a baseball field. And if you think about $8,000 an acre of corn, that's a lot of corn.
1: Wow, this is deep for you, huh?
0: Anyway, it is deep. Okay. So anyway, here's what happened with this corn.
2: A mystery growing on the Upper East Side tonight. It involves stalks of corn planted by young kids right on the streets of the city.
3: But now the corn is gone and no one knows what happened. Fox News' Kelly Kennedy is live at 84th and York with the mystery of the corn on the curb. Kelly, what's going on?
4: Natasha and Teresa, the kids who planted this corn are little kids. They're 3, 4, 5 years old. And their teachers told me that when they came out here and they found their corn gone, they were heartbroken. Now, I want to show you, this is where it was planted, right here in this tree bed.
0: So for those of you, who are trying to envision, imagine like if you're downtown, you know, in Asheville and there's, you know, by the, you know, Ben and Jerry's or something. Okay. And you see those trees in between little sidewalks. They just had that tiny little bit of area to make
1: some young whippersnappers just decided, you know what, Mom, this is what I want to do.
0: Yep.
1: I want to plant corn.
0: And so they did. Corn they did. And they each had a stalk.
1: Well, what was their plan with the corn?
0: Eventually, harvest.
1: Well, that's what
0: they
1: wanted
0: to harvest.
1: I assume that. And so they just didn't get a chance to harvest and pick their corn.
0: No, because some mean, evil human being came by with an axe and just chopped them down. And now the whole city's on the hunt for this guy.
1: Oh, boy.
0: I mean, it's crazy.
4: And over here, right behind me, you can see these big stalks of corn just chucked in the trash like it was garbage. And this corn was actually planted back in April, so these kids have been watching it grow for months.
0: This is terrible.
4: And they were actually only about 1 month away from harvesting the corn. When they came in yesterday, they found it thrown in the trash like this. Now, I do want to show you some photos, though, of what it looked like, because it was pretty amazing.
0: It was amazing.
4: You can see just how high those stalks were.
0: I mean, those stalks were like 5, 6, 7 feet.
1: I mean, nothing more amazing than corn stalks.
0: I mean, listen, in the middle of Manhattan, when you have corn stalks and you are ready, and they were all going to feed because they were gonna harvest and feed.
4: Middle of the Upper East Side. Honestly, I've never seen anything
0: like
4: that.
0: She's in tears almost, this news anchor.
4: And this isn't something that they just started doing. Miss Amiguitos is a small family-run Spanish Montessori language program. It's at 84th and York. And they tell me for the last 5 years, they've been using this tree bed outside the school to plant. They've been using it to teach kids about planting and about nature. They've grown pumpkins, they've grown sunflowers, and this year they picked corn. Now, the school says they've never had a problem like this before. The corn had grown several feet high until someone apparently came by and just chopped it down.
0: I mean, how can you live with yourself? You got pumpkins, you got sunflowers, you have children, you have sad crying babies. You got crying babies, and all they wanted to do was harvest and eat their corn. They were going to have a corn boil.
1: That's it. They wanted to cob it.
0: Did you know they were going to have a corn boil? They were going to have a corn boil.
1: What is a corn boil?
0: You ever had a corn boil?
1: No.
0: Had a corn boil?
1: No.
0: A corn boil would be like the... And seriously, 828-240-1059, could somebody...
1: Yes, like, I'd like to know.
0: Has anyone ever attended a corn boil? A corn boil is where a bunch of people get together, and they bring big pots, and you put them on fires, and you everyone boils the corn, and you pass corn around. You just pass it around, and you just try different corns. So you get, like, a piece of corn from everybody.
1: How many different corns are there?
0: Well, there's a lot of corns. Okay. A lot of ways to season the corn. A lot of ways to make the corn. You could have regular corn. You could have Mexican street corn. You could have cilantro and lime corn. You could have butter corn. No butter corn. There's a lot of ways to corn. And I'm telling you, with this, I mean, you know, I've been to many a corn boil, and that's what they wanted.
1: Yeah, I got to be honest with you. I've known you for many years, and I've never heard of you hanging at corn boils. This is...
0: There are things I do that I don't tell you, and it's for this exact reason, because you would poo-poo my corn boil. If I ever invited you to a corn boil, you'd make fun of me. So you know what? I'll boil alone.
1: I'll tell you what. You have some wacky, wild weekends, don't you?
0: Yes, yeah. I do.
5: They say what you wish you'd said in that meeting.
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0: Listen, when they say life gives you corn and then it gets chopped down, you give it a little remix, and that's what Bojangles did. You know that Cajun filet biscuit, right? 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Jeff, it is the bee's knees.
1: Oh, you are right. It is. 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The bold marinated chicken, like you said, the American cheese, the bacon. Nothing better than house-made ranch right there on that biscuit, baby. World-famous biscuit. 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
0: It's Bo time.
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0: It is 105.9 The Mount, Nashville's Classic Rock, the Rizzo and Jeff Show. First day back to school for Buncombe County. Everybody's back and at 'em, and that includes our friend Marcy. And hopefully Marcy could cheer us up. I don't know if she... Do you know what she wants to talk about? Is it corn? Because this next... What we're going to talk about next is this poor lady who wanted to celebrate her birthday that just...
1: Yeah.
0: Wow.
1: Well, I'll tell you what. We'll leave it up to Marcy to lead the chat,
0: that's
1: okay?
0: That's it. Marcy, take us away.
2: Yes. Well, that's terrible about the school. I feel bad for those children. However, I have been to a corn boil.
0: Have you?
1: No, you haven't.
2: Yes, it was years and years and years ago. I was up in Peterborough, Canada, which is kind of northeast, and when the Borealis... the Northern Lights, as we call them,
1: right,
2: shine. They have a big corn boil, and you're actually in the Borealis itself, and it's just one big massive party and corn. Corn.
0: This is an amazing thing that I've just learned. First off, second off, is it only the Aurora Borealis, and is it only in this place, or do they all stand under the Borealis as Canadians and boil corn?
2: Well, there's a lot of Canadians, but there was a lot of Americans too.
0: Wow!
2: And we were up there vacationing, and. Yeah, they have this big, you can come by boat or you can drive, and you're actually in the Borealis itself. It's lit up all green and pink and all different colors. And the big thing was the corn boil. They would boil corn, and they had coffee cans with melted butter, and they just dip that corn in there.
0: Oh.
2: And you just stood around and they partied as kids and had a good time, and yeah,
0: so
2: it was a corn boil.
0: You partied with corn.
1: Wow.
0: I mean, because see, here's the thing: if you're partying with corn, so you dipped it in melted butter in cans. I mean, did they have different kinds of corn? Did they have different flavors? What kind of corn do you remember?
2: Oh man, I don't know. It was just good. It was good sweet corn, you know. In that upper part of the country, the soil is very rich and black and
0: minerals.
2: It produces the sweetest corn.
1: I gotta tell you, Marcy, that sounds like heaven on earth.
0: It does.
1: I gotta be honest with you.
2: It was. Yeah. It's something I'll remember for the rest of my life.
0: I mean,
1: obviously.
0: Think about this, Marcy. It is Monday morning and 6:26 in the morning, and you are telling us about a corn boil that you remember from God knows how long ago because it impacted you that much. And that's the kind of stuff that I like because I've always wanted to do something like that with the kiddos. So I'm going to look into Canadian corn boils and see if I can take him to one.
1: Yeah.
2: Well, it was in celebration of the Borealis.
0: Oh, well, is there another one in our lifetimes or probably not?
2: I have no idea, but it was cool because you were actually, you know, that high north, you were in the Borealis itself. It was very cool.
1: Well, I got to tell you, you might be on to something here. We might have to have a Rizzo and Jeff corn boil, and you're going to lead the charge if that happens, okay?
2: All right.
0: Well,
2: just give me a call.
0: You know we will. Marcy, thank you so much for calling. I hope you have a good day today, okay?
2: Thank you. I'm on my way to work right now.
0: All right, well, have fun, dear, okay?
2: All right. See you guys.
1: See you later.
0: Yeah, wow. I mean, Jeff, when I tell you...
1: See, I thought you were messing around.
0: Oh, you thought I was making it up or lying.
1: I thought you were pulling my leg there.
0: I thought I was yanking your chain.
1: Yeah.
0: Let me tell you something. When there's a Aurora Borealis corn boil, okay, there's nothing like it.
1: Yeah.
0: You stand in the Borealis, there's corn... You dip it in cans. It's how it goes.
1: Yeah, I got to tell you, that memorable moment for our friend Marcy there, it really meant something to her.
0: And you know what? I wonder, is she the only one?
1: Yeah.
0: Is Marcy the only one who's been, maybe to a Canadian corn boil, I might say, but maybe there's not. Maybe there's other people who are worldly like her. Maybe you've had a corn boil in your backyard. I don't know.
1: Those Canadians know how to get down, don't they?
0: Oh, huh? They know. They know. Well, we'll be right back. Speaking of Canadians, something awful happened at a birthday. It's a... oof.

0: I mean, heavens to Betsy. I don't know how I'm going to do that. I don't know how to talk about this. It's 105.9 The Mountain, Nashville's Classic Rock, the Rizzo and Jeff Show. This is mean.
1: Yeah.
0: I told you this was a mean, mean weekend. We got corn boils, anti-cornites like you.
1: Yeah, I'm not that big of a fan of the corn.
0: Yeah.
1: If it's there, I'll have it. I don't seek it, so.
0: Yeah, and then I come to find this woman, you know, came down to visit her family in New York. And she came down and, you know, she's in a wheelchair. And that's that in and of itself is awful. Now, what happened was, They wanted to celebrate a birthday at a nice expensive restaurant, and so they did. And then they got some cake, and I'll let the news take it from here.
2: It was supposed to be a celebration, but the message left on her birthday dessert was nothing short of shocking. Now the woman, who is quadriplegic, is trying to understand how this happened, and our Andrew Ramos has this exclusive story.
3: My family angry, my friends are angry, but me, I'm just baffled.
4: It's the birthday memory Antonia Sinibaldi was not expecting to make. It was back on June 20th when she, along with friends and family, went out to celebrate her 29th birthday at the restaurant Blue on the Hudson in Weehawken. Sinibaldi, who is a singer-songwriter, was diagnosed with a cervical spinal injury when she was 2 years old, the result of a car accident involving a drunk driver. She has relied on a motorized wheelchair and ventilator for most of her life. On this evening in June, when it was time for dessert, she was served a

0: message that was far from sweet.
1: On my plate, they said what it said.
0: What it said was, "Happy birthday, wheelchair."
2: Why wouldn't you think about that?
3: That's terrible.
2: It's a mean thing to
3: do. What a mean thing to do.
2: Isn't that a mean thing? Happy birthday, wheelchair?
3: Yeah. I mean, that's just... That's as rotten
2: that
3: as
2: That is
3: gets.
2: Rotten. That, you know, that's like saying, like, happy birthday, fatso.
3: Right.
2: Happy birthday, blind guy. You know?
3: Yeah.
2: I don't know. You know, happy birthday, bald.
3: I know. You know? What do you want? Hey, two chins, you know?
2: Double chin.
3: Right. Terrible.
2: I mean, and listen, I understand. Now, see, here's where it gets weird, because obviously they have to answer for this. Now, I want to know if you're buying this explanation or not, because, again, this is terrible. I think probably...
3: Hard to dig out of this one.
2: It's hard to dig out of. Like, you don't write happy birthday wheelchair.
3: Right.
2: To somebody who's clearly just trying to have a nice birthday and be reminded that they're in a wheelchair. They know they're there.
3: Just wants to celebrate her 29th.
2: That's it, 29. Big day.
0: A message that stunned the table and the birthday girl.
1: Check me by surprise. I shouldn't be reminded of something that I already know.
0: Cinnabaldi said they called management over for an explanation.
1: Yeah, just check me more drinks. More drinks.
2: So maybe they just wanted to get him drunk, maybe forget about that.
3: Yeah.
2: That was their first thing. Didn't work.
1: Right. What would that do?
0: In a statement to CBS News New York, a spokesperson for Blue on the Hudson said management was deeply saddened by what occurred, apologizing for what it describes as an unfortunate mistake, saying in part, the word wheelchair was used as a reference to identify where a birthday dessert with a candle should be delivered. Unfortunately.
2: Okay.
3: Oh, come on.
2: That is the biggest load of crap I've ever heard in my life. Do you want to know why?
3: What?
2: It was written in chocolate.
3: Okay. Well, look.
2: And caramel.
3: That takes a lot of work.
2: It takes a lot. You could have wrote wheelchair, like girl in wheelchair, on a piece of paper. You don't write happy birthday wheelchair in caramel and chocolate.
3: Yeah. What happened to table three? Okay.
2: Right. For girl on left, you know, in a special chair. Or how about this? Birthday girl with hat.
3: Yeah.
2: Okay, you don't have to go quadriplegic or happy birthday wheelchair or hey, what's going on, no legs? I mean, that's just me.
3: What about family of five?
2: Right. Family of five. That's it. All right.
3: Terrible.
2: Happy birthday wheelchair. Gosh.
3: Terrible.
2: Oh, my God.
4: They love Asheville. Even when the tourists don't use turn signals. 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
2: 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They've been open for about 37 minutes now. 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Let me tell you something. Today's the first day of school, right? Do you really feel like sitting there? Getting, making coffee, doing this, doing that. When you're driving down Patton Avenue, you ride past the radio station, you make a right at 1121 Patton Avenue, and guess what? You could pull in there. But instead of getting your kids all juiced up and caffeinated like you would at these big box stores, how about this? You get yourself a coffee or a cold brew. They're delicious. And how about you get a drink for your kids? And guess what? There's no caffeine. There's nothing like that. So that's a pretty good way to start the day, Jeff.
3: Yeah, 1110 Patton Ave. And the menu really has something for everybody.
2: Yeah.
3: It's so important to support local, from traditional coffee, espressos, flavored lattes, cold brews, matchas, locally sourced teas, lemonades, energy drinks. So much happening right there. And like you said, teaming up with Kava and delivering something that is local right here for you. This is the best. Look, we broke up with Dunkin' Donuts.
2: We did. And we were synonymous with Dunkin'. No. You know what? Nope. Rizzo and Jeff, Space Cowboy, their cold brew is out of this world. It really is.
3: Amazing, man. Amazing.
2: And And not only have they partnered with Cava, but to show how local they are, they even get all their beans roasted at Pisgah Coffee Roasters. 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So how about you do this? 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Like Jeff said, 1110 at Patton Avenue. 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
2: Not an overly humid day for this time of year. Pleasant, highs in the low to mid-80s. Mostly clear tonight, lows in the upper 50s. An almost repeat performance on Tuesday with sunshine, highs in the low to mid-80s. We'll have some sunshine on Wednesday as well with similar temperatures. However, the moisture content's coming back up, and that's going to mean some spotty afternoon, evening showers and thunderstorms. That's your 7 weather forecast. I'm meteorologist Dan Bickford.
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0: we got Canadian news. We got all kinds of things to talk about on the Rizzo and Jeff Show right here on 105.9 The Mountain, Nashville's Classic Rock. But I'd be remiss if we didn't at least try to give them a Monday kiss.
1: It's time for What Are You Up To, You Bunch of Pencils? Here's Johnny.
0: Johnny, what's up, man?
2: Ah, you know, heading to work, had to turn the frog lights on this morning.
0: Yeah.
2: Little froggy.
0: Yeah, a little bit out that way. Yeah.
3: Not really here.
0: Not really in Nashville, but, you know, hey, we're just so, looking out. Yeah, it's pretty nice, you know?
2: Over here at God's country, you know, man. But listen. Just talking about that little girl or woman there having her wheelchair birthday party, you know?
0: Yeah, I don't think it was a wheelchair party. Yeah. I think it was just shit. Well, they wrote happy birthday wheelchair on her plate.
3: Yeah, I don't think it was intended to be some kind of, it was just a birthday party.
0: Yeah,
3: that was it.
0: That was it.
3: Yeah.
2: Well, let's look at it a couple of different ways, okay? First of all, you know this, you know, sometimes when you do something, you can't undo it, right?
0: Right.
2: You can't unsay it, right?
0: Right.
2: Maybe they thought there was going to be a bunch of, you know, people coming in wheelchairs, you know, like, but they just didn't show up.
3: Well,
2: okay?
3: Johnny.
0: I know, okay, all right, no, let's go down that path.
3: Johnny.
0: I'm going to let him go down that path for his own, Jeff. All right, let's just go with it. So you're telling me maybe the chef anticipated that this paraplegic woman had a bunch of other paraplegic friends that were going to wheel in at any given time, and so happy birthday wheelchair was supposed to connote everyone in a wheelchair at said party.
2: Yeah, I mean, okay. let's kind of, you know, I'd go out and be the man and, you know, just say, hey, you know, where's all your friends at? You know, you didn't got any friends, I guess, but anyway... So let's go down this other road.
0: She had a great friend.
3: They wrote it in fudge. Okay.
0: They wrote it in fudge. And
2: listen, they're trying really hard to celebrate. Now listen, let's go down this road. Like, you know, sometimes you can't unsee stuff. Okay. You know, let's say, you know, you go to Soaky Mountain over the weekend and you see some folks in some, you know, outfits that they don't really need to be in because you can see some things you don't need to see, you know?
0: Mm. Oh, like, I know.
2: Yeah, and then, you know, other thing is you say some things that, you know, come back to bite you, like over at, say, you're at Dollywood and somebody's trying to get on a ride in front of you and they try to get one of them little cars that you drive and the host person is sticking you in, look at the girl and say, hey, I'm sorry, but you can't drive. Pregnant women can't drive. Well, this old gal was wearing one of them, you know, outfits, like a jumper. She wasn't pregnant. She didn't take that very kindly, okay? So,
0: yeah.
2: what I'm saying is, you know, people make mistakes, you know, just like hostess and people trying to do parties and stuff. You know, you can't blame it on them.
0: I'm with you on the mistake. Again, if they like brought it with the note and on in the note, I think when you write happy birthday wheelie in fudge,
3: it wasn't on a post-it note.
0: And then they go over it with caramel in cursive on a plate, and then put a decoration around it, and then draw flowers.
3: Yeah, it took a while. Okay,
0: it took a while.
2: I'd be like, I want the corner piece. That's what I want. I want the corner piece. Okay.
0: So if you were in a wheelchair and they said happy birthday wheelchair, you would be like, look, I'm good. I totally get it. Can I just get the corner piece?
2: Well, yeah, I mean, ain't no need to get worked up about it and get all, you know, psyched up. You know what I'm saying?
3: Saying it just is what it is.
0: It is
3: what you're saying. Yeah.
2: Right. And then I'd say, you know what? Just play me some AC/DC and I'll be a happy Lord.
0: Wow.
2: I'll wheel I will ride on out of here, baby, because money talks.
0: Ah, well, Johnny, thank you for your call on this magnificent Monday. I know that if you, you know, I'm sure this song applies to you. Maybe we have some dirty deeds coming your way in a little bit. But, you know, Jeff, the one thing I did want to talk about is, because we have a lot coming up at the 7 o'clock hour, the JNN, we have the most egregious, and if you thought that wheelchair, the most egregious mistake a hospital can make, I mean, like, I would rather have brain surgery at Mission than go to this hospital. Okay?
3: Oh, well, that's bold.
0: It is bold.
3: Yeah.
0: But, you know, Jeff, I don't know where we could fit two wondiferous Canadian news stories. And we just got about, like, you know, couple, like three minutes or so. So I was just wondering if you'd indulge me. We could talk a little Canada. What do you think?
3: I'll do that for you.
0: Will you do that for me? Thank you. So two things happened in Canada over the weekend. I thought it was really special. First thing,
4: campsite, and it was almost like the one fox was on lookout and the other one went into the campsite, stole a shoe, and then they both took off running.
0: By the way, this is Saskatoon's newscast Friday night, leading the news, foxes eating shoes.
3: Mm. And it sounds so Canadian, does it not?
0: It does.
5: Yeah. Their haul isn't limited to just footwear. Dog toys, gloves, even oven mitts have disappeared. Mm. And when they do go for shoes, size doesn't matter.
0: Oh.
4: I found everything from a baby sandal to a hiking boot. And foxes aren't that big, and a hiking boot's fairly heavy. Mm. So, yeah, they're determined.
0: What a myth.

0: victory.
1: For now, campers are taking it all in stride and taking their shoes inside because the fox's fascination with them doesn't seem to be going anywhere.
0: Wow. So that's the first thing.
2: Wow. Leading the news with a wily fox story right here. Huh?
0: Well, we led with corn.
2: Yeah.
0: And they led with a wily fox.
2: Yeah.
0: And then after that, they said, you know what? Let's talk about a woman who's got, the upper body of Hulk Hogan in China.
2: Mm.
0: All right.
2: Well, that's a bod.
0: It's quite a body.
2: Yeah.
0: And here's what happened with her. Apparently, there's something in Scotland. You know, where's the Blarney Stone? Is that in Ireland?
2: That's in Ireland, okay. Yeah.
0: So instead of kissing the Blarney Stone, what you do is you go to Scotland and you lift, I don't know, these two stones.
3: Well, finally for us, a Campbellville strong woman has secured her place in the record books. She's the first Canadian woman to lift the historic Dinny Stones in Scotland.
4: And as CTV's Colton Weens tells us, it's just the newest feat in her lifting career.
5: Thanks, strong
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7: Lori McDougall Sukrach entered the record books on August 1st, becoming the first woman from Canada to lift the historic Dinny Stones in Scotland.
8: I was the 22nd woman all time to lift the historic Dinny Stones in Scotland. They weigh 733 pounds combined.
0: Wow! The Dinny Stones have been lifted. Okay, we had someone call earlier saying there was a corn boil at the Aurora Borealis. All right, we got a lot of stuff happening in Canada, and I got to tell you, maybe we're just in the wrong place.
2: Well, I'll tell you what. Good for you, McDougal. All right? So proud of you.
0: What do you got a problem with McDougal?
2: Just proud of McDougal.
0: You're proud of McDougal?
2: I am.
0: All right. Coming up, we got the JNN. And the most egregious thing that could ever happen inside of a hospital. Ever.
2: Ever.
0: Ever.
2: Ever.
0: It's coming up. Don't go anywhere. It's the Rizzo and Jeff Show.

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1: It's interesting they just said Weaverville, Jeff, because the J&M's coming up.
2: Yeah, the ground was shaken yesterday in the Weave.
1: I wonder why.
2: A bit of an earthquake happened, so we'll give you all the details about the quake that happened in Weaverville coming up in the J&M.

0: Yes, 105.9 The Mountain, Nashville's Classic Rock, the Rizzo and Jeff Show. It's time for the JNN. And listen, I just, news keeps getting grimmer and grimmer. But anyway, we'll talk about it. We have something going on in the weave.
1: We do. A bit of an earthquake happened yesterday.
0: Well, let's find out.
2: It's time for the most anticipated, most essential, most critically acclaimed news broadcast of the entire city. It's the JNN.
1: Well, not a huge one, but a magnitude 2.0 earthquake was recorded near Weaverville yesterday morning around 8 a.m. It was 5 miles east-northeast of Weaverville, about 9 miles northeast of Asheville. So it occurred about, they said, 2 miles in depth the earthquake happened there. So
0: in depth, what does that mean? Like
1: underground, I guess. Okay. You know, okay. So, yeah, 2.0. Are you feeling a 2.0?
0: You know, I mean, maybe. Does anyone feel a 2?
1: Yeah.
0: I mean, you know, here's the thing. You know what I mean? A 2, you might go,
1: right.
0: You know, oh my goodness, the ball fell off of the table.
1: Right.
0: You know, but is it two? Does it, what does it do?
1: Probably not much. That's basically you and I stomping around, you know, in 2.0.
0: Is it two?
1: You know, it's like a large. That's a large just stomping around, you know.
0: So, you know what? Perhaps what they did was, because they're so kind over in Weaverville. They're very kind. They're very kind people.
1: They are. Good-hearted folks, yeah.
0: They are. The Weavites. And the Weavites probably, there was probably just someone that's really large. And to protect their identity, they came up with this story of an earthquake.
1: Yeah. Yeah, you think somebody's just making up earthquake stories around Weaverville?
0: I do, because uh-huh. They're such a kind people, Jeff. I can't imagine them saying, listen, there's a really fat person, really fat guy or gal, and they're stomping and clomping.
1: Yeah.
0: They went to Huey Magoo's 9 times.
1: They did, the Publix, you know?
0: Publix, yeah. Got tense
1: yeah.
0: up,
1: yeah.
0: You know?
1: J-N-N-N. Hayden Panettiere's mom claims that her boyfriend, Brian Hickerson, pawned off some of her things last year. In an interview with the New York Times, she said she visited her daughter last year in Los Angeles as she was struggling and dealing with physical pain and things, but said that she was stunned to find that the boyfriend had pawned some of her belongings, including a vintage guitar and a few other things, which... I don't know, it's kind of a bizarre thing to do, right? Something's not doesn't sit right with that whole story, you know.
0: Yeah,
1: and those two.
0: Well, it doesn't. I will say with look, they left LAX. She knew that she was going to, and look, I don't know her psyche, but apparently she wrote this book. It was basically about her life, but as she reflected on it from what I've been reading, you know, she got really sad about her daughter, and so, you know, what better way than to get, you know, get on the Fenty Highway between Greenville and Asheville, and, you know, it's a shame, it's a heartbreaker, because that little girl, you know, doesn't have a mom, and by the way, that little girl is trapped in the Ukraine, so
1: yeah.
0: that's always a good thing. That's great.
1: War torn Ukraine, yes.
0: So and that, but well, here's the thing: Vladimir Klitschko, I think is how you pronounce his name. I mean,
1: boxer. Yeah.
0: Is he? Yeah. He's like a UFC guy.
1: Yeah. You know, he was a boxer. It was. He was all right.
0: Couldn't he be beaten up?
1: Huh?
0: Somebody just go beat him up.
1: Yeah, I don't know. How about you try it? I won't.
0: Okay?
2: J-N-N-N-N.
1: And finally, the Preservation Society of Asheville and Buncombe County has mailed in a study list application for the Mountaineer Inn's inclusion on the National Register of Historic Places. The application, the application is the first step for properties under consideration for the list. So.
0: This is fabulous. I love everything about, you know what? I'm going to go there on the way home today. I'm going to find some historic stuff. Is it just because of the signs, or is it because of all the history in there?
1: Yeah, you know, I don't know. I guess, are they attempting to keep it from being mowed down? Is that the whole plan here?
0: I think if Sheets said, this is what we're going to do. We're going to mow all this down, except We're going to keep Jaunty Prospector. We're going to keep Mine Digger guy on the right. We're going to keep Cowboy or Cowpoke, the big guy. And we're going to keep the withered elder statesman guy. I think it'd be fine.
1: Yeah.
0: Keep the neon and redo the neon. Make everybody smile. Make it a destination. Show off the old Prospector. Give them a voice. You know, I'll even do it for them. I'll be like, "Hey, it's Prospector Rizzo," and you can be like, "This is Policeman Jeff." You know, we could do a whole thing. It'd be like a whole like animatronic skit.
1: Wow, that was a whole lot there.
0: I've been thinking about this a lot, and I just think if you just, you know, if we try it, like, I'll be like, "Oh, I just stole that gold, oh boy." Now you're the sheriff.
1: It's some motel on, you know, Tunnel Road, man.
0: Yeah. That's what I thought, Prospector Jeff.
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0: Traffic for the first time brought to you by our good friends at Jeff's Vocal Cords. That's right, those vocal cords. How they doing?
1: They're good people. Hi, taking a look at traffic moving along this morning. Fletcher Airport to Asheville, you're looking at 22 minutes. Making the drive in from Candler. No delays, 13 minutes on that drive in. And if you're coming into Asheville from Weaverville, give yourself about 14 minutes.
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13: Not an overly humid day for this time of year. Pleasant, highs in the low to mid-80s. Mostly clear tonight, lows in the upper 50s. An almost repeat performance on Tuesday with sunshine, highs in the low to mid-80s. We'll have some sunshine on Wednesday as well with similar temperatures. However, the moisture content's coming back up, and that's going to mean some spotty afternoon, evening showers, and

0: thunderstorms. That's your 7 weather forecast. I'm meteorologist Dan Bickford.
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0: Hey, what's going on? It's Rizzo and Jeff, 105.9 The Mountain, Nashville's Classic Rock. You on your way to, I don't know, get a routine procedure, maybe scope your knee or head to the doc, anything like that. Maybe you got an appointment. I got an appointment coming up. They're going to ultrasound my legs.
1: Oh, okay. Well, let's hope you come out of that in one piece.
0: Well, see, that's the thing. I mean, you know, I was stunned to read that a woman, albeit, you know, in her 70s, but she went in to get a knee replacement. And I believe she got lethal injection.
1: Yeah, that's...
0: I believe that's what happened. We're going to have to listen to it, but I think the crux is I need a knee. Come on in. Here's lethal injection, some sodium pentothal. You're dead. Oopsie. And then, I don't know.
1: Well, oopsie daisy.
0: That's a big oopsie. Yeah. I mean, come on.
1: Jeez.
0: What are you doing?
1: Man.
0: That's bad.

0: you needed a knee replacement, did you? And now you can't walk. It's 105.9 The Mountain, Nashville's Classic Rock, the Rizzo and Jeff Show.
1: Yeah.
0: That's what happened to this lady.
1: Yeah.
0: This little Last. Vixen.
1: Yeah.
0: This little 70-some-year-old Villages vixen, bikini two-piecer. She just needed a quick little knee replacement. Just like anybody else. You know, my dad's had a few. Now, granted, he was hit by a car. But nonetheless, that's a story for another day. This lady just, you know, look, as you age, cartilage thins, bones rub on bones, and it's hard to walk. It's like, ouchie.
1: I feel it. Yeah. Trust me.
0: Yes. And here's the thing, though. You know, when you go under, you don't expect to wake up. You don't expect not to wake up, and then when they finally revive you, finding out that you're a paraplegic.
2: At this,
0: oh, go ahead. What was that, sir?
1: No.
0: Oh,
1: go ahead.
0: Go ahead. Okay. Take it away.
2: At this Nashville hospital, a nightmare scenario. Four patients harmed in an apparent medical mix-up at Ascension St. Thomas Midtown, leaving at least one person paralyzed. 72-year-old Glenda Dorton went to the hospital for knee replacement surgery a week ago. All seemed fine until she woke up, says Dorton's daughter-in-law, Christina Buell.
3: She has zero feeling, movement, or response to pain from her breastbone down. We don't know what recovery looks like or if there is recovery.
0: So first off, her knee was hurting.
1: Okay.
0: At least they solved that problem.
1: Yeah. You want to fix that.
0: That was fixed.
1: We want you, you go in, you say, you know what, I've been dealing with pain for a long time, and you know what, I can't wait to get this knee fixed, and I'm going to be walking and jogging and running and skipping, and I can't wait.
0: And now anything below the breastbone,
1: right,
0: you can't feel.
1: Right.
0: So I guess there was no need for the surgery.
2: Bill says her mother-in-law was supposed to get anesthetic through a spinal shot. Instead, she was injected with potassium.
0: Does anyone know what potassium does or what it is used for? If you don't, there are three things that are given to you to kill you. For lethal injection. One is a benzo to calm you down. That doesn't kill you. Two, all right, is a diuretic. And then the last one is sodium pentothal that stops your heart and kills your brain, Jeff.
1: They injected this directly into her spinal cord. Okay.
0: Jesus!
1: It wasn't like, you know, you just found
0: a vein. Yeah.
1: Right. It's not like no vein. So directly, and it destroyed the spinal tissue, which left her paralyzed from the sternum or chest down. So that's an oopsie. I
0: got to tell you, first off, they're going to be filthy rich, but...
1: So what?
0: I agree. I got to tell you, if you said you can either live under a bridge or be paralyzed like that with all that money, I got to tell you, I'd probably live in the bridge.
1: Yeah, you know, you just don't put things into your spinal cord, okay?
0: Well, she didn't. She just trusted that, you know, the anesthesiologist...
1: Right.
0: Who, by the way, about 12 years of schooling, average pay of about $550,000 a year. I know there are some anesthesiologists here in Asheville, so listen up.
1: Look, there's mishaps, okay? There's something, you know.
0: Was this a hit? This has to be a hit. You don't just take sodium pentothal and put it in an elderly woman's spine and go, whoops.
1: Yeah.
0: And then wait to wake her up.
1: To find the spinal cord to be able to, you know, put it into the back there. That's something special. I got to tell you. Ouch.
0: Well, here's the best part. So instead of a local anesthetic, right, which, you know, they either inject into your vein or whatever they do. And even instead, I mean, she didn't need a spinal tap. They actually not only gave her sodium pentothal, and I'll play the rest of the story. They gave it to her in an epidural needle.
1: Oh, that's a big one.
0: That's a big, it's a big one.
1: That's a big
0: is
1: one.
0: Is it? Yeah, it's a big one.
1: That hurts.
0: It's a big one.
1: Ow.
0: And usually in that needle, there's Fenty.
1: Right.
0: All right, so at least she would have felt good. For the love of God, you killed her.
1: Yeah.
0: I mean, breastbone
1: down.
0: She is done.
1: Yeah.
0: I mean, and guess what? Her and her husband, you know, they allude to it. They were, how shall I say, active?
1: Oh, okay.
0: Okay, there's wow. no active.
1: That's, they alluded to them being active?
0: Yes.
1: With this story?
0: Yes, okay. They did.
4: She was having a reaction. She was, like, itchy and, like, she said her whole body was burning.
2: The Tennessee Bureau of Investigation and state health officials are investigating. Mm. Tonight in a statement, the hospital says it was an isolated medication error in its pharmacy.
0: No!
2: Four patients mistakenly received potassium phosphate instead of an anesthetic.
0: That's four people.
1: Yeah.
0: That's four people.
1: It's not one whoopsie, okay?
0: That's
1: it's
0: four
1: a bunch of
0: whoopsie
1: people.
0: Daisies.
1: Yeah.
0: And again, that is... lethal injection. And here's the thing. At least when you get lethal injection, so they say, I've never gotten it, I'm here. But at least when you get it, I believe they say that by the time the sodium reaches your, the sodium, whatever it is, pentothal, whatever variety that is, reaches your bloodstream, not even your spinal cord, you're dead. Like you can't feel anything. So not only were four of these people not dead, they felt it completely with an epidural needle at 70-something years old, and all she needed was a numb knee. She just needed a numb knee.
1: I bet you she wishes she just stuck with the icy hot. I gotta tell you, ouch.
0: Yes, ouch, yes!
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3: 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Jeff, I have a question for you, because we got a little bit of Petty here, Tom Petty coming up, and then I want you to think about this. And everyone that's in the car, I know that, you know, today is the first day of school for Buncombe County. Maybe the Bambine's in the car. I've been waiting for a text, so maybe not yet, but this is unbelievable to me. Do you consider Wilson, the volleyball / BFF of Tom Hanks in Castaway? Do you consider Wilson to be a main character of the movie? And do you consider him to be a prop? And would you pay hundreds of thousands of dollars for Wilson?
4: Wilson, the volleyball.
3: Like, if so for me, if money was no issue, even if money was an issue and I could maybe get 200 G's on credit, I would get the Wilson, because this is the sad Wilson. This is the you're going to leave me Wilson.
4: Right.
3: This is Wilson's Wilson. This is a bad Wilson.
4: Yeah. Look, I don't know. If you had the money, I'm not sure that Wilson would be the purchase for me. But guess what? When money's not an option, why not go Wilson?
3: That's it. Listen, I just got the text right now at the bottom of the hill. So shout out to all the kids going back to school in Buncombe County today, including the Bambine. Have a good day. Uncle Jeffy wants you to learn a lot.
4: He does.
3: And
4: Dad can't wait to take a nap. Yep.
3: All right. We're talking Wilson next. Have a good day.

0: sound that made a generation cry. It's 105.9 The Mountain, Nashville's Classic Rock, the Rizzo and Jeff Show. If you're unfamiliar with what that sound is, allow me, and I apologize. I know that there's a lot of stress around, you know, getting back to school and getting back into the swing of things, but when you hear...
1: Well done! Well done!
0: When you hear that, how do you feel?
2: How do I feel when I hear him screaming at a volleyball?
0: No, no, that's not what I'm asking you. I'm asking you, this has been his best friend, his confidant, for 6 years. He has made Wilson. It has evolved with him. He has survived with him. Wilson is his best friend, and he loses. His best friend is lost. Wilson dies. Ostensibly, and he...
1: Well done! Well done!
2: Well, I gotta be honest with you. Probably, you know, Wilson's probably a better friend than, you know, most people you deal with. It's kind of stress-free, right, Wilson?
0: Well, yeah, I mean, you know, Wilson, yeah, I guess so. I mean, you know, he doesn't really say much. You know, he's always a good listener. But the reason that we're talking about Wilson, and I need... Look... I don't often say this, and I don't often put myself out there. I'm going to put myself out there and tell you something that you guys know. I love puppets.
2: You're a big marionette guy. Yeah.
0: I'm a big puppet marionette guy. But I also consider Wilson to be a puppet of some sort. And to me, he's one of the most important characters in a movie, probably in the past 30 years. He sets the tone.
2: Mm-hmm.
0: He sets the emotional depth of the character. That Tom Hanks does not become Tom Hanks in that movie without Wilson. So after you hear this, I argue that this $200,000 you think it's going to fetch is way undervalued. This is a multi-million dollar object. And it's because this is probably one of, if not the most emotionally developed characters in any movie since, I don't even know, Fried Green Tomatoes, maybe?
2: And you know what's so funny about it? You know who his wife is, Tom Hanks?
0: Rita Wilson.
2: Yeah.
0: And in the movie, his... quote-unquote love that married someone else after they thought he was dead, she was married to Dr. Spaulding.
2: Mm.
0: You know that?
2: Interesting.
0: So I want you guys to listen to this. And listen, shoot us a text, give us a call, 828-240-1059. Do we have any Wilson fans?
2: Yeah.
0: I need a Wilson fan, okay?
2: Give me one Wilson fan.
0: We're going to have more than one. Okay. Now, what do you want to put the over-under at before I play this? Because I'm going to say this. I bet you 10 people will call this radio station.
2: Bet you they won't.
0: You want to bet? Yeah. And I bet you they will say, you know what I am? I'm a Wilsonite. I'm not an anti-Wilsonite. I love Wilson. I'm a Wilson fan. There wouldn't be Castaway without Wilson. You want to bet? What's your over-under on that?
2: The over-under on Wilson fans? I'm going to put the over-under on zero. Okay?
0: Not even one?
2: Not one. Not even a half a person. It's calling. All right.
0: 828-240-1059. Listen to the passion here and tell me you don't think this is totally undervalued.
1: Well done! Well done!
3: An emotional Hollywood memory for sale. Mm. Wilson, Tom Hanks' volleyball friend from Castaway. Prop store believes there are about a dozen that were made for the film. This one coming near the end as Tom Hanks makes his escape from the island. Prop store screen matched this Wilson to this scene in the movie.
0: Oh, man.
4: I would count Wilson as an actual character. I mean, Tom Hanks talks to him pretty much throughout the entire movie. And because he is a character and a prop at the same time, I think we've seen record prices for those.
3: What is your estimate for aged Wilson here? What do you think that might go for?
4: I'd probably do close to $200,000, I would say.
3: $200,000.
4: I think what people are buying is that emotional attachment. You're buying is sort of that memory of the movie and how much you love that movie, and you get to see it every day. And I think to some people, that's priceless.
0: So now, with that being said, 828-240-1059, where are my Wilson fans. And as you rush to dial the phone.
2: Yeah, we're That's what you're doing at the moment. I can tell.
0: Trust me. We're on a delay.
2: Right.
0: So once they hear that, they're going to start calling, I promise. But this, Jeff, is highly undervalued. What would you put the value of Wilson at?
2: The value of Wilson?
0: Where do you value Wilson in the monetary range? No matter what your money situation is. Let's just say it wasn't an object for you.
2: Yeah. All right. 10-15 bucks, you know, 10 to 15.
0: Okay, let me tell you something, and I don't say this, this is more, and I really don't often say this, but this is probably a more meaningful than my B. Arthur autograph.
2: Yeah.
0: I got to tell you, my B. Arthur autograph,
2: it's
0: I think...
2: a bit overvalued, too.
0: No, actually, it's not. I got it for like 400, 500.
2: $400? $500
0: yes.
2: On a B.R. Okay.
0: Yeah. So that B. Arthur autograph, I probably think's worth about $15,000-$20,000. This Wilson, I'm gonna go $500,000.
2: $500,000 on a Wilson volleyball.
0: It's not a Wilson volleyball. It's this Wilson volleyball.
3: To this scene in the movie.
4: I would count Wilson as an actual.
0: As he goes and he floats.
1: Well done!
0: It's the end. It's the end of his time on the island. It's and don't all hurry and call at once here at 8-3-4-0-1-0-5-9.
2: It seems that the excitement for Wilson the volleyball is palpable. You can just feel
0: it. I will stay on the radio until I get somebody.
2: I know you will. I won't, but you can, okay?
0: No, wait a minute. Wait. I'm serious now. I have opened my heart to you. I have a B. Arthur autograph, and I think that it is sickly undervalued, and you know that about me.
2: All right. You got one. Here's your one. Here's your one Wilson fan. You've been begging. My Lord.
0: Hello.
5: Hello.
0: How are you?
5: How y'all doing today?
0: We're doing good.
2: Good. Yeah.
0: What's up?
2: We're hanging on.
5: Hanging on by a thread.
0: For dear life. What's up?
5: I want to say Wilson is one of the most iconic characters there is.
0: Thank you.
2: That's all he wanted.
0: And that's all I want. Do you know, why do you feel that way? Do you feel that connection with Wilson?
5: Oh yeah, most definitely. Wilson definitely made that movie Castaway great.
0: It did. Without Wilson, it wouldn't have been the same, right? He just would have been talking to himself.
5: Oh no. Right. Especially like you said, when he's leaving that beach and Wilson kind of just floats away.
0: Yeah. And that's the ball that they're selling.
2: Yeah.
0: $200,000. If money wasn't an object, I'm in on Wilson.
5: Right?
0: Now
5: I would be as well.
0: Now see, look at that.
5: Wilson is honestly, kind of priceless.
0: He is. He's priceless. Speaking of priceless, I have a B. Arthur autograph. What would you put that value at?
5: If you had an autograph, I'd probably put a couple mil.
2: Couple mil on a B. Arthur autograph. Wow. Okay.
0: You are my kind of guy.
2: Yeah. Good talk. Thanks, buddy. Wow. What a chat.
0: So I got a man who loves
2: Wilson
0: so
2: the volleyball,
0: much.
2: And he's ready to throw a couple mil on the B. Wow. Yeah.
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0: Well, if you're ready to throw that kind of loot down on priceless movie memorabilia and TV memorabilia, let me tell you about our good friends at Curtis High Tech, okay? Because Curtis High Tech, they are one thing you don't have to worry about. They are the Wilson of mechanics, okay? The B. Arthur of mechanics, all right? 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And it's because not only are they conveniently located right off of exit 55 on I-40, 1670 Tunnel Road, but They, you know, work on your car. No BS. No upselling. No, look, this is what's wrong. This is how much it's going to cost. They work with you. They text you. You can pay via text, pick up the car. Everything's a smooth ride, literally, when it comes to Curtis High Tech, Jeff.
2: Yeah, no haggling, no upselling, no leaving you wondering when you pull the car out of the lot, is this car fixed right? It is, okay? They've been doing it for over 30 years. When you've been doing something that long, you're doing it right, okay?
0: Yeah.
2: They've been voted and won Best of Asheville, Best of WNC, and Best of Carfax multiple years in a row, okay? They do it right the first time. There's no BS. You want your car fixed right? Rizzo, you go to Curtis High Tech.
0: And how you do that, like I said, 1670 Tunnel Road right off exit 55 on I-40. Or give them a call, 828-298-1428. That's 828-298-1428. But the best part is, you can also text them at that number as well. And when you head over there, tell them that Rizzo and Jeff sent you.
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0: Traffic brought to you by the beautiful vocal cords of Jeff. And you wouldn't know this. I just got a text from the lady. She said, there's a massive accident on Charlotte Highway going down the hill headed towards 240. So lower your speed.
2: All right. Well, thank you for that update. Arden. Arden's Asheville. You're looking about 21 minutes on the drive. Coming in from Canton. No delays. 22 minutes. And if you're driving into Asheville from good old Clyde, no delays, give yourself about 30 minutes.
6: Now, here's the latest forecast from the 7 News Weather Center on 105.9 The Mountain.
9: Not an overly humid day for this time of year. Pleasant, highs in the low to mid-80s. Mostly clear tonight, lows in the upper 50s. An almost repeat performance on Tuesday with sunshine, highs in the low to mid-80s. We'll have some sunshine on Wednesday as well with similar temperatures. However, the moisture content's coming back up, and that's going to mean some spotty afternoon, evening showers and thunderstorms. That's your 7 weather forecast. I'm meteorologist Dan Bickford.
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0: Just wanted to say God bless everyone who called and texted about Wilson.
2: Yep.
0: Thank you. You made my day better.
2: Yep. Thank you. You one person.
0: We'll be right back. More of the Rizzo and Jeff Show after some Journey. I have a surprise for you.
2: Oh, I like surprises.

0: apropos, the wheel in the sky does keep on turning no matter what. 1259 Mount Asheville's Classic Rock, the Rizzo and Jeff Show. And Jeff, I said I had a surprise for you because I know that you'll be aghast at this. I don't know if you heard the news, but I mean, she did this for 80 years. Shelley Fabers died. Star of one of the star dancers and singers from the Donna Reed Show in the 50s. And she did three movies with Elvis: Girl Happy, Spin Out, and Clam Bake. Now, Shelley, beloved by millions, one of your favorites. Here's one of just the tributes.
1: Hollywood is remembering actress Shelley Fabre, who passed at the age of 82.
0: I'm sorry. Shelley Fabre.
2: Right. Yeah. Might as well get it right if you're going to do the story.
1: Following a brief illness.
3: I'll see you guys in the truck in just a second. God, I've missed you.
0: Now, she was also that redhead in Coach.
2: Oh, I love Coach.
1: Fabre starred in the 90s TV sitcom Coach, but the Santa Monica native's career stretches back to the 50s when for eight seasons.

0: She played Donna Reed's daughter, Mary, on the Donna Reed Show. She also starred in several films, including three opposite Elvis Presley. Her coach co-star, Craig T. Nelson, reacting to the news tonight, saying, quote, Shelly.
1: And by the way, I love when Craig T. Nelson makes a statement. Yeah. So everybody listen up.
2: Everybody waits for a Craig T. Nelson statement.
0: Shelly was a great and grand lady, just a rock. I will miss her. She was a foundational part of my life during the run of Coach, just an extraordinary woman. She always had a smile. She was welcoming in the midst of chaos and always someone I could go to for advice and counsel.
1: You will be missed. And I don't know how many people know Shelley Faber, or what is her name? Fabra?
2: Sure.
1: Hold on.
3: I sure wish you weren't going home today.
1: No, see, Shelley Fabra, whatever. All right, so listen to the passion and sexiness she brought to the screen.
3: I sure wish you weren't going home today.
1: Me neither.
4: Well, under the circumstances, I think it's best. I
3: kind of hoped you'd stay around and help me spend my prize money.
1: Oh, boy.
4: Well, thanks. But you should put that money in a bank, not spend it on me.
1: Oh.
3: It's too late. I already did.
1: Oh, boy. That's Elvis proposing in a red convertible right now, and he's about ready to sing a song, but I got to tell you, this was a magical moment.
2: Yeah. Well, also, Craig T. Nelson, the show Coach, do you remember Dauber, who was on the show?
1: I do.
2: Did you know that he was the voice of Patrick Starr from SpongeBob SquarePants?
1: No.
2: You didn't know that?
1: Is he really?
2: Yeah.
1: Is he really the voice of Patty Starr?
2: He is, yeah.
1: Dauber?
2: Correct, yeah. So we're learning a lot today.
1: So then rest in peace, Shelley Fabre from the Donna Reed Show. Craig Nelson, we love hearing from you. Speak out a little bit more.
2: Yeah, we'd like to hear more from you.
1: I mean, when was the last time we heard from Craig T. Nelson?
2: When was the last time we heard from Dauber? On Coach, okay?
1: Actually, if he's a star like you say he is, Patrick Starr, I bet you he speaks often.
2: Yeah.
1: What is his actor name? Hold on. D-A-U. Now I bet you watch. He speaks a lot. Dauber. Here you go. Hold on. A crude or intrinsic painter. That's what a Dauber really means. But the character, he hasn't said much.
2: No.
1: No.
2: Well, there's not much for him to say. To be honest with you.
1: Well, why wouldn't he come out and talk about his sadness regarding this really important death?
2: Yeah, that is a really good question, Rizzo. One to just lay out there, right? Okay.
1: All right.
2: And the show was okay, and then they went to the NFL, and then it just got awkward.
1: They got to the Minnesota Vikings, right?
2: Correct, yeah.
1: And then it started to suck.
2: Right.
1: Right, when he was like that, when he was that nitty-gritty man.
2: Right.
1: Right?
2: Just trying to make his way. And then when it, late 90s, when they went to the NFL, there was just nothing left.
1: They pooped out. They pooped out probably three seasons before, but as I look at Coach, right, Barry Crump. Dauber? What is it? Jerry Van Dyke, I think. Or is it Bill Faber Cake? I don't know. Either way, a lot of them are dead. Maybe that's why he didn't make a statement.
2: Yeah. He might not be with us anymore, so I'm not sure.
1: No, it's Bill Faber Cake.
2: There it is.
1: Faber Bake.
2: Sure.
1: Yeah.
2: It's whatever you want it to be, okay?
1: Uh-huh. And now you know.
5: They say what you wish you'd said in that meeting.
6: All right, who did this?
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6: 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I just want to know who did it so I can punish them.
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0: Let's say I ran an illegal food business on Facebook Marketplace. Would you eat there? It's 105.9 The Mountain, Asheville's Classic Rock, the Rizzo and Jeff Show. Before you say no, it's not that I'm a bad boy.
1: Right. Well, like you tend to be.
0: I tend to be sometimes, but this isn't bad boy stuff. This is just, you know, people being a little weird stuff. So this guy, and I'd like for you to think about it through, the Pink Floyd here, but I want you to think if you would order this. So this is an alligator. And the alligator comes with chicken. Now, there's got to be somebody who is in this listening area that has tried alligator.
1: I have.
0: Oh, come on.
1: No, I did.
0: Where?
1: In Florida. Gator Bites.
0: Okay, let me ask you something. I hate that it tastes like chicken. Can you describe it in any other way?
1: Stringy meat. Yeah, that's what I remember.
0: Like stringy, like when you get it, like a roast, or like stringy like that, or stringy like...
1: It's hard to explain. Just stringy. Yeah.
0: Is there anyone that can explain? Because listen to this guy. Listen to how he describes this, okay? He ordered this off of Facebook Marketplace. Okay.
2: Order for you.
3: This is huge. Thank you.
2: Soda and salt.
3: Awesome. Thank you so much.
2: Yeah,
3: I appreciate
2: welcome.
3: It. You have a good one.
4: Today we're eating an alligator that I ordered off of Facebook Marketplace.
0: Mm.

0: Mm-hmm. I'm fascinated and terrified at the same time. I don't even know how to begin to eat this. He also gave us an entire chicken. I guess I just dig in. First bite for you guys. The sauce on top tastes like normal barbecue sauce, and I would describe the meat as kind of firm and chewy.
1: Yeah.
0: I will say you can tell he takes pride in his food. The way he displays it, it looks like art. This is like actually crazy. Let's try some meat from the neck.
1: Oh,
0: the meat under the neck reminds me more of chicken. I read online that the meat in the inner tail is more tender. Got some rib meat.
1: Oh, God.
0: Pretty much throughout the entire gator, the meat's firm and chewy. He also gave me an entire chicken, and he made these buns from scratch. We have a chicken sandwich.
1: And then a gator sandwich. Oh.
0: He can literally cook anything, and it comes out great.
1: Okay. No, it doesn't. That's disgusting. That's absolutely gross. Why you would eat gator to me is obscene.
2: When I had it, it was like deep fried, you know. So the gator bites were deep fried. So,
1: that might be a little bit different. Like if they were like pop 'em chicken nuggets or whatever. Because apparently, what this guy did is this guy ordered it, and this was barbecued.
2: Ooh. Uh-huh.
1: So he put an alligator. A green gator. Is that what they're green, or do they peel their skin?
2: Yeah, yeah.
1: He brined them, grilled the chicken, and then the guy delivers alligators, and bing, bang, boom, there you go.
2: Yeah, what a bizarre thing to purchase on, on social media.
1: Well, think about it. What do you trust? I mean, what if that guy put, like, meth in there, and what do you do with the teeth?
2: Yeah.
1: I mean, what happens? What do you do with the intestines? Do you just eat the skin? Why are you eating skin? Well, where's the meat?
2: I'm going to tell you, it didn't taste like chicken. So the old taste like chicken.
1: It wasn't.
2: It's hard to explain. It's what a weird consistency.
1: Is there anyone that can explain, honestly, what a gator tastes like? Like, stringy meat to me is like, a roast that you can peel apart. Chicken, that's ridiculous. It doesn't taste like chicken. It has to taste like something. So is it taste oceany? Like, what?
2: Yeah, no, it's such a bizarre, it's not like roast. Like, roast will, like, melt in your mouth. You know, you have it in the crock pot for a long time. This, it's just like, and it's hard to explain. It's just stringy, like it's, you know, stringy.
1: All right, well, listen, if you would order gator off of Facebook Marketplace, or you would even consider eating one, or you have, I'd love to know the texture, the taste. Walk me through your mouth.
2: Yeah.
1: I want to get in your mouth, and I want to walk through it.
2: Let us in your mouth.
1: We want to walk through it, all right? Uh-huh.

0: from Mr. Floyd for you accepting charges from the United States.
1: Jeff, do you have a favorite, Muppet or puppet or anything like that?
2: I'm not big into the Muppets,
1: In general? You don't like the Muppets?
2: No, I'm not a big Kermit dude, you know?
1: What'd he do to you, bro?
2: I was never...
1: You don't like him?
2: I was never a fan. I was never a Muppet dude.
1: Well, you don't like you.
2: Oh, well, I'll with him then.
1: The reason I'm bringing this up is because Harrison Ford made the news last week because Harrison Ford was, going to be, I guess, the model for the animatronic Indiana Jones ride at Walt Disney World. Big whoop. So now he's going on a press tour. Now, his press tour is awful. It's just awful. The guy's 806 and you can't understand a thing he's saying.
2: No, he has no personality. He's a real saltine cracker.
1: He is,
2: right?
1: Yeah, you know what? I would rather sit and talk economics with Oprah's husband, Stedman Graham.
2: Me too.
1: Wouldn't you?
2: Yes.
1: Because this guy is just the pits. And it'll bring me to, why something that happened to me over the weekend. But listen to this. This is what he does. He goes on Sesame
3: corn
1: Street. Okay. And oh, sorry, that was about corn. I got to say, love corn. Anyway, here is what Harrison Ford did over the weekend.
4: This summer, the shrinking cast hit the Sesame Street set, wanting to help teach kids the importance of forgiveness, being brave, and sharing. And we have got this little delicious behind-the-scenes surprise that Cookie Monster had for Harrison Ford.
5: Num num num num num num num num num.
1: Oh my god.
5: Num, num,
1: I think
5: num,
1: he's really num. Talking.
6: Feels like you're having the time of your life.
7: Well, it should feel like that because I am.
6: Yeah.
2: Oh my god.
4: He is. Harrison humming the Indiana Jones theme proves Indy still got it and game for anything. And the 84-year-old didn't stop there, giving us full cookie crescendo.
5: Nom the nom nom the nom nom the nom nom nom nom.
1: Now, here's my issue. First off, he should not get a top level billing star like an Elmo, okay. A Cookie,
2: Fozzie.
1: Fozzie's more of a Muppet, but yeah, Fozzie. I'm thinking Big Bird. Like, okay. If you think Sesame Street, but yes, if he's on the Muppet Show, Fozzie Bear. But you don't get a Gonzo, you don't get a Kermit, you don't get a Piggy. I mean, you need to go down. So I was thinking this is more of a Grover guy.
2: Mm-hmm.
1: You know, he needs to be right around that Grover.
2: Okay,
1: even Bert.
2: All right.
1: Not Ernie.
2: Ernie.
1: But Bert.
2: Yeah.
1: Right?
2: Yeah.
1: Because, they are up to different things. And I think Bert and Harrison, they might get along a little bit better.
2: Yeah.
1: So for him to go on one of my favorite shows.
2: You think he's more of a Gonzo guy?
1: I think he'd be too distracted by Gonzo's nose.
2: Okay.
1: It's a big nose.
2: Yeah. Yeah. He's got a schnoz.
1: He's got a schnoz. You know what he is? He's Gonzo's wife. Kind of guy. Like, he's that level sort of like that. He's put him with a chicken, I'm watching.
2: Okay.
1: You put him with Cookie Monster, I'm not watching because Cookie Monster steals the show. You put him with Big Bird, Snuffy, I'm not watching. You know why? Snuffy steals the show. Oscar steals the show. Elmo always steals the show. Everyone loves Elmo, except the guy who played him for a while, but then they moved on from that guy.
2: Yeah, yeah.
1: There's so many. I'm just trying to think.
2: Beaker. Is he a Beaker guy?
1: This is tough. See, Bunsen and Beaker, albeit not as known a Muppets, they have a fandom. You know, Bunsen and Beaker, they do. Now, what's the... Beaker's the guy that goes, me, me, me, me, me, me, me. That's Beaker.
2: Correct.
1: Yeah, yes. So I could see him there, but Bunsen might have to maybe lead the conversation.
2: Well, Beaker's the, lab assistant to Bunsen.
1: Yeah,
2: right?
1: Yeah, but Bunsen, I see him more with the two crotchety old guys.
2: Right.
1: Like Harley and Marley. Like, I see him doing that kind of Muppet.
2: Do you see him with the Swedish chef?
1: Oh, hell no.
2: No?
1: The Swedish chef.
2: Right.
1: Are you familiar with his work?
2: I am. Yeah.
1: Are you? Because for you to even suggest that tells me that you haven't seen much Swedish Chef. Hold on. Now I have to find him.
2: Now you got to do a deep dive.
1: Now we're deep diving the Swedish
2: Chef. Okay. Oh, boy.
1: All right. Now here's the thing. All right. The Swedish Chef loves hot pepper sauce. Okay. Now here you go. Now, of course, they give you the obligatory, animal. Food fight. Sorry. Hold on. This is ridiculous. Here we go. Okay. Thank you. Now, here we go. The Swedish Chef hot pepper sauce. Spicy, spicy, spicy.
3: In this group, the home is Swedish Huskeborn, the spicy, spicy chicken juice.
1: You see how he commands the audience here?
2: I do. Yeah.
1: See how he adds the spice? See the laughter there? Harrison can't do that. Now, again, he starts freaking out at the end here. Now watch. Oh, and he blew his head and his ears off. So there you go.
2: Man, I'm glad we deep dived this. I got to tell you.
1: You happy?
2: I'm happy.
1: You
2: now.
1: Happy?
2: Yes,
1: feel good?
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5: It's time for another look at traffic. 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
6: 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A little volume that way. Candler on the drive in to Asheville, 19 minutes. And if you're making the ride in to Asheville from Waynesville, give yourself about 36 minutes.
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7: Not an overly humid day for this time of year. Pleasant, highs in the low to mid-80s. Mostly clear tonight, lows in the upper 50s. An almost repeat performance on Tuesday with sunshine, highs in the low to mid-80s. We'll have some sunshine on Wednesday as well with similar temperatures. However, the moisture content's coming back up, and that's going to mean some spotty afternoon, evening showers and thunderstorms. That's your 7 weather forecast. I'm meteorologist Dan Bickford.
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0: I met a cute little baby Arson over the weekend.
1: Aww.
0: And, oh my God, was she cute. Here on 105.9 The Mountain, Nashville's Clay Sagrock, the Rizzo and Jeff Show. You know, far be it from us to judge, but I guess baby names, they are a changing.
1: Yeah, times are changing for sure.
0: Yeah, back when we were growing up, it was, you know, Richard. You know, it was Charles.
1: Stan,
0: Jeffrey, it was Peter,
1: right?
0: It was Sam and Terry. There's just not the same luster for names as I think there once was. You know, a Theodore. When was the last time you met a good Theo?
1: Yeah. The Cosby Show.
0: Oh, yeah, he was good.
1: Theo Huxtable.
0: Yeah, Theo Huxtable. Yeah. A Theodosiotis. When was the last time you met one of them?
1: Never, actually. So.
0: All right. Well, listen, coming up, I'm going to go over some of the craziest baby names. There's this guy who, I guess, has researched it, found a couple names that stuck out to him. And then I've met a couple really crazy kid names, and I always go, what the hell are these parents thinking? So
1: trying to be edgy, you know?
0: Yeah, they do. Yeah. They're like, oh, this is so cool. So we'll talk about that coming up. Don't go anywhere. And then, I'll tell you my favorite name.
1: All right.

0: Frizzo and Jeff, 105.9 The Mountain, Nashville's classic rock, looking to talk to little love child Ermengarde. You out there?
1: Mm-hmm.
0: 828-241-1059.
1: Where you at? Phineas.
0: Oh, Phineas. That's a nice one. How about Elizabeth?
1: Oh, yeah.
0: That's not Elizabeth. It's Elizabeth.
1: Interesting.
0: What do you like about that, huh?
1: Yeah.
0: There's a couple on here, and the reason we're talking about some of the worst names that you've ever heard from, because you say, what the hell? Why would you name your kid this, man? And then this guy kind of looks at this the same list that we're looking at, and he goes, what is some, I mean, some of these names are, sound like pro wrestlers. So I'm going to play what he has to say, and then I'd like to go over a few that I actually like a couple.
1: Okay.
0: All right.
2: Parents are giving their babies more aggressive names. And after seeing this list, I don't think we're naming children anymore. We're naming professional wrestlers.
0: Mm-hmm.
2: They've got babies named Blade. Blade. You can't put Blade in the church nursery. All right, parents. We've got Emma, we've got Olivia, we've got Noah, and we've got Blade. Blade ain't sharing the goldfish crackers, y'all. He's collecting them as protection money. One of the names is Cannon. Imagine being the kindergarten teacher taking attendance. Emma, here. Jackson,

0: sort of like Carson, right? So if it's like, you know, a little bit of alliteration. So let's say it was like, oh, this is Arson Arbuckle.
1: Right.
0: You know what I mean? Like, Arson Arbuckle. That's a good one, right?
1: Yeah, beautiful.
0: What do you think about, let's see, what else? Okay, it's spelled I'Muniqe. So I, Monique. I guess I'm unique.
1: Oh, I see that. Okay. That's not bad.
0: Right.
1: It's all right.
0: Yeah, yeah. I didn't think that was her. How about baby girl?
1: Baby girl?
0: Yeah, baby girl. 3,709 children were named baby girl in the year 2025 to 2026. How does this name even happen? Were the parents too lazy to think of a name, or did they just think this was a nice thing to do? Baby girl.
1: Yeah. Yeah.
0: On the rise.
1: Yeah, I got to tell you, you really begin to set, your kids up for beatings, you know?
0: What, baby girl? I mean, that's easy, because then let's say she's, you know, in a relationship. You're like, hey, what's up, baby girl?
1: Yeah.
0: You know what I mean?
1: Yeah.
0: All right,
1: yeah.
0: Well, then fine. What about Britney, Shakira, Beyonce?
1: Oh, that's beautiful. Yeah.
0: Isn't that beautiful?
1: Yeah.
0: There's a lot of good ones on here. I already told you about Love Child and Elizabeth. What do you think about Nevaeh? And do you know anything? Do you know why that name's interesting?
1: Nevaeh. Nevaeh's not bad. Why?
0: It's heaven spelled backwards.
1: Oh, okay.
0: Okay, you're heavenly. Oh, Beverly is one I love, because I love me a Beverly.
1: Yeah, you're a big Bev guy.
0: I'm a big Bev guy. Now here we get to some of the ones I like. We have no words to express, quote, our disappointment for this name, the article writes. You're still considering calling your child this. Think of the ramifications it could bring, the resumes that they would send out and need to fill out, and the reaction of the other children when her name is called for attendance. Ladies and gentlemen, I give you the name that should have been bequeathed to Rosie O'Donnell. That's right. 1,107 children possess the name Lil Sweetmeat.
1: Boy.
0: Lil Sweetmeat.
1: Wow.
0: Lil Sweetmeat right there. That's Lil Sweetmeat.
1: I got to tell you, I hope Lil Sweetmeat doesn't like to eat, okay? Because I got to tell you, Lil Sweetmeat.
0: You don't like sweet meat's fantastic.
1: Well, you can't be a large. See, that's the only thing, right? So
0: you're saying if they're fat, little sweet meat's in for it. But if they're, you know,
1: yeah,
0: if they got moxie.
1: Yeah,
0: if they're sexy, if they're hot.
1: Yeah, you're going to need the moxie, because I got news for you. If you're round, if you're rotund and you're a little sweet meat, it's a long life.
0: Little sweet meat. Can you imagine? What was it? Papard. Hey, this is sweet meat Papard. Your teacher. Remember that teacher that just terrified you?
1: Yeah, yeah.
0: Did you see her as a sweet meat?
1: Well, I can tell you, she enjoyed meat. That's for sure.
0: She liked meats?
1: Yep, lots of them.
0: Yeah.
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0: Not everyone's a love machine like I am. It's 105.9 The Mountain, Nashville's Classic Rock, the Rizzo and Jeff Show. I think you know that, Jeff.
1: Well, you're a self-proclaimed love machine.
0: I absolutely am self-proclaimed love machine. I actually used to go by, in my single days, the pleasure machine.
1: You did. You were the pleasure machine. I do remember that years ago.
0: And yeah. I enjoyed being the pleasure machine because it really helped the show. It elevated our profile because people looked at me and

0: said, I wonder if he's full of crap.
1: Yeah.
0: Or if he's really the real deal.
1: Inquiring minds wanted to know.
0: And I'm going to tell you, there's only one person who knows.
1: Yeah.
0: And that being said, why are we talking about me being the pleasure machine? Because unlike many of you listening, the pleasure machine needs not travel to make love or go on what's called a sexcation. And you say, well, what is that? Well, that's where you go as a single man or woman, and you go on a vacation to, let's say, Thailand, and you look to make love.
1: Right, right.
0: Now, it's interesting because there is this place within Thailand where all this happens, and it's actually a really well put together. So you can get the hotel, and then each hotel has a maid. And then they have the maid.
1: Ah, yes.
0: You know, just the maid.
1: The maid.
0: You know what I mean? Yeah. Like, just you know what I mean? The maid. So anyway, I just wanted you to hear this because this is the first time, and I'm glad to hear that it's bouncing back, that lovemaking tourism is back to before pandemic levels. I mean, think about it, Jeff. It has taken, what's this, 2026? It's taken almost 7 years to get back to Taiwan's love-making heights.
1: This sounds like the place to be.
0: It does.
1: Yeah.
0: It does. Yeah, listen to this.
2: It's just another normal evening in Pattaya. The capital of sex tourism was all but shut down. Now the red light's back on.
0: Mm.
2: Wolfgang Rill, 74, is out with Tick, 45. He met her in a bar.
3: As many people as possible to come to Thailand and to get to know my favorite places and my friends.
0: Oh.
3: And I want them to see what a beautiful smile Thai women have.
0: Oh. What an advertisement. Hold on.
4: Welcome to Thailand.
2: And this is what it looks like online. Here, the self-proclaimed Queen of Pattaya is promoting the hotel of her choice. It's a place where sex workers come along with the room.
5: Wow, beautiful girl. Can you show me your face?
6: I take care, number 102. Thank you, ha.
0: So basically what she was saying was that she takes care of rooms 1 and 2.
1: Okay.
0: And so she's the maid, so guess what? You know, you book a room. You're in room 2. You know your maid. You could say, I want to go with the maid that looks like Julia Child. Maybe Taiwanese Julia Child.
1: It's an interesting look.
0: What, Taiwanese?
1: Julia Child?
0: Wow. That's B. Arthur. Taiwanese B. Arthur.
1: Another one. Wow, okay.
0: I mean, think about all the possibilities. I mean, Rhea Perlman.
1: Rhea Perlman, oh boy.
0: I mean, a Taiwanese Rhea.
1: Yeah.
0: You know, they're about the same size.
1: Yeah.
0: Right? I mean, think about it. I'm very happy that tourism is back because we are a tourist town, ladies and gentlemen.
1: So you're saying here we need to have more sexcations.
0: Well, here's what I'm alluding to. I think it should be optional.
1: Okay.
0: I don't think we should advertise, per se.
1: You think that's what Asheville needs to be known for?
0: It's better than some of the things we're known for. Yeah. I think that maybe what we should do is people should head on over here, and for their bachelor or bachelorette parties, maybe, you know, we have, you know, me and you dress as firemen, and we dance.
1: Well. Well, you could pick people up in the Park Ave, you know.
0: Oh, can you imagine what the ladies would do? Their hearts would melt.
1: Yeah.
0: I mean, I could be like, beep, beep, and they'd be like, there he is. You know, there's that fireman. Whoo, where's the fire? Put it out. It's hot.
1: Yeah, I'm sure. I'm sure your lady knows. You're the pleasure machine. You know?
0: I mean, you guys said it, not me.
1: All right.
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12: 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Arden, on your way into Asheville, you're looking at 23 minutes. 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
13: Not an overly humid day for this time of year. Pleasant, highs in the low to mid-80s. Mostly clear tonight, lows in the upper 50s. An almost repeat performance on Tuesday with sunshine, highs in the low to mid-80s. We'll have some sunshine on Wednesday as well with similar temperatures. However, the moisture content's coming back up, and that's going to mean some spotty afternoon, evening showers and thunderstorms. That's your 7 weather forecast. I'm meteorologist Dan Bickford.
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0: Whatever happened to freedom? Whatever happened to us doing what we want as Americans? It's 105.9 The Mountain, Asheville's Classic Rock, the Rizzo and Jeff Show. Jeff, there has been an entire series from our good friend Matt Heelman from Arkansas City, Kansas, I guess. Okay. And it just says K. So it could be Kentucky or Kansas. Either way. So there are people that are complaining about a man that just wants to take a friggin' walk. Now, I will play different videos throughout these series because they're only like 30 seconds. But tell me, how would you feel if this were you?
1: Neighborhood near Arkansas City are now upset about a man they say continues to walk through their neighborhood naked. Keenan Penn is in Ark City and spoke to those neighbors that are now saying enough is enough.
2: You're sitting inside, you got the door open, and you see this naked man walk down in front of your house.
3: People in Arkansas City react to a neighbor who regularly walks through the neighborhood fully nude.
2: It's pretty disturbing.
3: Neighbors like Kathy and Brody McCoy tell me that it's been happening for nearly 2 years. They say that it's inappropriate and it's time for it to stop.
4: I don't know. I didn't know what to think, you know, and my friends were like, is that guy naked? Why is a guy naked walking, especially in other people's property?
2: You got little kids. My granddaughter's out here all the time playing. It's just disrespectful, and she shouldn't be able to see that.
0: As you can tell, the work is from Arkansas City, Kansas. But, I mean, that's the first one. But, the commissioners are like, you know, putting ordinances together, like all kinds of stuff. So I just am curious, where do you land on the walk around nude, don't walk around nude debate?
5: Yeah, you know, look, is he harming anybody?
0: No, he's just swinging.
5: And he's not some senior citizen. He's 46 years old. His name's Bernard.
0: Yeah, well, see, that's the thing. His name's Bernie.
5: Yeah.
0: Yeah, I mean, I haven't met too many normal Bernies.
5: I would assume, now is this a felony? Is it a misdemeanor doing this?
0: Again, that's a great question. And the Cowley County, Kansas board is talking about a public nudity ordinance because this man, quote, lets it flap around.
5: Yeah.
6: The approved an ordinance that bans public nudity. This all stems from an incident last month where a man was seen walking naked around the Arkansas City area. At the time, the sheriff's office said technically the man was doing nothing illegal under current law. The ordinance makes it illegal for any person to knowingly or intentionally be naked in a public place or outside of their home where others could see. They could face a fine of up to $500 or up to 30 days in jail. There are several exceptions, including children under 10 years old and mothers that are breastfeeding.
0: So, okay. So again, why are we going after this guy? Because he's comfortable. Listen, does he have a great body? No. All right, is he a little soggy and saggy?
5: He is.
0: Sure.
5: Yeah, he's a little flarpy.
0: He's flarpy. And right. I mean, look, does he got dad butt? Yeah. Does he got Hank Hill? Does he got to wear glue? What are they called? Gluthordial orthotics? Sure. You know, that's dad butt. It is what it is.
5: It's very middle-aged body-ish.
0: It is. Know? And you know what? Why are we so intimidated? And then I look at the neighbor. And I say, this neighbor. And then I saw the neighbor's hubby. And I was like, oh. Mm. Oh, I see what's going on here. So they're the ones that keep calling the news. So I'm like, how many times did they actually call the news of Arkansas City, Kansas? I can't even believe this is a news station, but...
6: Morning, Cowley County officials will consider increasing the penalties for public nudity and some nudity on private property.
7: This comes after complaints were made about a man just taking walks naked around his neighborhood in Ark City. Dylan Domang has more on what the penalties could soon be.
0: Dylan Domang.
8: Some neighbors in the area have made those complaints to the Cowley County Sheriff, but under current law, the sheriff says that technically nothing the naked man is doing is illegal. So in the weeks following those complaints, officials began writing a new ordinance that the county commissioners will consider tomorrow. Now, under that...
0: Now, before we get any further, is it illegal to be naked in Asheville?
5: I don't know.
0: I'd like to know that, because I might join them.
5: I got news for you. They're writing an ordinance. This guy is so naked all the time that they have to write up a new ordinance.
0: It's an ordinance. Do you know what you have to do? Do you know either how big you have to be, whether it's wide or otherwise, for an ordinance to be created? You have to just be so blatantly naked,
5: right,
0: that they are going to make a law in a city just because of you.
5: You are the one. Your nudity is the one that
0: is grossing people out that much.
5: Yeah, well, it's bringing everybody together. I mean, you know, you're naked. I mean, that's constant naked.
0: Well, he doesn't. Why? So what? He's a naturist.
5: Yeah.
0: I mean, what is he not allowed to be a naturist?
5: I guess he is. Obviously, he
0: well,
5: is.
0: Well, for
5: right?
0: now, until yeah. they write the ordinance. But then what? I'm looking back here, and I would just like, hold on. Can I walk around naked in the city of Asheville without fear of being arrested?
5: I want to hear what it says.
0: Okay, I'll tell you.
5: All right.
0: Legal boundaries of exposure. No, you cannot walk around completely naked in the city of Asheville without a high risk of being arrested. While the area has very distinct, lenient rules regarding certain parts of the body, total public nudity remains illegal. Now, under the Asheville law for genitalia, that would be G.S.14-190.9. Exposing your, quote, private parts in any sense in the public view of others is considered a criminal offense. Genitalia must remain fully covered. And by fully covered, they mean 67% covered or more.
5: Interesting number.
0: Isn't that an interesting number?
5: Yeah.
0: Now you say to yourself, what about the buttocks?
5: Yeah.
0: You know, what about your tuchus? Well, similar to breasts, you know, buttocks are generally really not classified in the same manner as genitalia under statewide indecent exposure definitions. Though in Asheville, local municipal ordinances oftentimes, if you walk around with your hiney hanging out, will cite you with disorderly conduct and penalize highly disruptive behavior. So this comes in as a class 2 misdemeanor if your butt's out. A class H felony if you're hanging out with you know, your little guy out, and a disorderly conduct if you're just chilling without a shirt if you're a lady, or with if you just cut a hole in your jammies and you got your butt hanging out.
5: So you could have cheeks out if you wanted to. Is what
0: I mean, I'm going
5: to
0: be honest with you, and maybe officials from this town listen to this show. Maybe they don't. You know, I'll tell you this. Maybe we should start that movement. Rizzo and Jeff.
5: Cheeks out.
0: And we get those footy pajamas, and we start walking down like Patton Avenue, and then we walk all the way to Tunnel Road, and we just unbutton the back like we're like the little kid on the cover of that magazine, and we go, tee-hee, and then our butts are out.
5: Yeah.
0: What do you think about it?
5: Well, look, if we're going to be known for something, cheeks out.
0: Cheeks out, baby, yeah!
9: They say what you wish you'd said in that meeting.
10: All right, who did this?
9: The Rizzo and Jeff Show.
10: I'm not mad. I just want to know who did it so I can punish them.
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0: Should a man be allowed to walk around nude, whether it's in Asheville or anywhere else? It's 105.9 The Mountain, Asheville's classic rock, the Rizzo and Jeff show. We got Beverly on the phone.
1: Okay, well, first of all, nobody wants to see the hairy walnut, okay?
0: Okay, no, okay. Nobody. All right, fair enough. What if they're waxed?
1: But I want you to Google something. Asheville and Thong Man.
0: Asheville and Thong Man. Okay. Is this somebody that you know?
1: It's somebody that was very popular in the people were very interested and popular in, about, I guess, in the mid-90s or late-90s.
0: That was...
1: He cruised around downtown in a thong. He was an exotic dancer.
0: You know, it's really... Yeah, they said Asheville's plenty of colorful characters. Thong Man is most famously associated with viral social media sightings in other regions, as well as a known resident

0: who walks and jogs in a thin thong.
1: Wow.
0: Wow.
2: Yeah. Yeah, and he would lay out on in the park in front of the fire department in his thong, and everything was great until one day he fell out.
1: Oh, no.
0: Oh, Beverly, yeah. He fell out?
1: It out,
2: yeah,
1: huh?
2: They couldn't do anything about him until he fell out.
1: Oh, boy.
0: Oh,
2: and then
0: Beverly.
2: They arrested
0: and
2: him.
0: And they arrested him?
2: So the next year he ran for city council.
1: Wow.
0: Is this Bo Hest?
1: No, it's not Bo Hest. Oh.
2: No,
1: Ukiah.
2: No, I can't remember.
1: Ukiah Morrison is his name.
2: Yeah, that's it. Yeah. That's it. Ukiah.
0: Did he win?
2: No.
1: Oh, no.
0: Okay.
1: What a time to be alive.
0: Wow. Yeah. Okay. So this is a thing. So this, I mean, I hate to say it, but this poor town has just been, you know, not nice to its nudity people. So you're telling me they were waiting. The cops were looking at him every day, and the second that it slipped, bam.
2: Oh, yeah.
0: They were on him.
2: Most of the female people downtown, and I worked downtown then, too. I still work downtown, but I work downtown. And most of the people in the buildings around that park area would look out to see if he was out there. And, you know, it was very entertaining.
0: Did he bother anyone, or he just walked around and just he had a nice snuggie on?
2: Well, he was an exotic dancer, so he was kind of advertising. So, wow. I mean, he was buff and gorgeous.
0: Whoa. Wow. Now, wow. Beverly, I got to ask, and, you know, let's say we'll use the metric of Pez. How many Pez do you think he was?
2: Who's Ted?
0: Pez. Like, let's say instead of inches or something, it's Pez. How many Pez do you think he was?
2: I don't know. I missed the part where he fell out.
1: Okay. Well, that's the most important part.
0: I thought you were going to say he fell out and you, like, watch and you were waiting for, like, a 10-piece and he rolls out with a 3.25.
2: Could have been. Who knows? Yeah. I didn't. Like I said, I didn't. But, well, I mean, it looked packed.
0: Whoa!
1: All right.
0: Okay.
1: Bev,
0: thank you. This is the kind of stuff that we need to know. See, thank you for, like, coming just with this knowledge. I get people are getting back into the groove, but, I mean, this is the knowledge we need here on the mountain. I appreciate that, Beverly.
2: Hey.
0: You have a great...
2: Glad to share our life experiences.
0: That's it. I love your life experiences. I wish I lived them.
1: All right, Beverly, thanks for the call.
0: Thanks for the call, dear. Listen, Jeff, I mean, you heard it. I mean, Thong Man.
1: Yeah.
0: That's pretty hot.
1: Well, he was that memorable.
0: He was. Yeah. So listen, how about this? Let's let everyone think about Thong Man for a minute. Quick tune, come back, JNN, and then we'll get this puppy choo-choo rolling. Choo-choo!
1: Yeah,
0: you
1: with Thong Man.
0: Thong

0: It is 105.9 The Mount Nashville's Classic Rock. This is the Rizzo and Jeff Show, and it has reached to that pivotal point in the program where it's time for the JNN, and the JNN is the 17th most trusted news network in all of Asheville and has earned every bit of its praise.
1: It's time for the most anticipated, most essential, most critically acclaimed news broadcast of the entire city. It's the JNN.
2: So we thought there was just one earthquake that happened, but guess what? There was another one that happened as well. The first earthquake struck around 7:24 a.m. on Saturday, 4 miles south-southwest of Canton. And then a second earthquake hit on Sunday, and that was a little outside of Weaverville. So we were quaking away.
0: It's interesting that you say that, because in the mountains, usually what that means is that mountain ranges are either forming or coming apart. So I wonder if those two quakes and the distance apart means we're sprouting new mountains.
2: Yeah.
0: Maybe baby mountains are being born. I mean, when was the last time you saw a mountain be born?
2: Yeah, I mean, look, here's the thing. Little earthquakes happen here all the time, but I think it's the last thing that Asheville needs. We don't need any more problems. No issues.
0: No, you're right. You know what? Let's just, for a little bit, let's just take it on easy and just smile. And
2: right.
0: You're right. Quake free, Jeff.
2: Yes, please.
0: Quake free.
2: Please.
0: All right.
1: It's time for the most anticipated, most essential, most critically acclaimed news broadcast of the entire city. It's the JNN.
2: It's been a minute since we've seen a professional sporting event interrupted by a sex toy, but... But it happened. Friday night's game, WNBA game between the Chicago Sky and the Golden State Valkyries, was delayed when multiple sex toys were tossed onto the court for the second straight night. This continues... a trend that's happening during these WNBA games. So, you know, the players aren't happy with it.
0: Yeah, Jeff, but you know what? I do get it because, the idea of doing that, it's mean, and I get how it could be construed as, like, sexist and stuff. But if we're being honest, I wonder if the people who are doing it are doing it maybe in jest, and maybe if I were them, I would go right to the NBA games and I'd start, you know.
2: Yeah.
0: I'd start throwing some stuff down. I'd call Caitlin Clark and I'd say, hey, we need about 100,000.
2: Right.
0: I'd find myself a nice adult store.
2: Uh-huh.
0: I'd send a friend of a friend, pack up the back of a U-Haul, and I would just, like, you know.
2: That's a lot of work just to toss some things onto a court.
0: Well, here's the thing. You're not tossing. What you're doing is you're bringing them as a quote-unquote date.
2: Mm-hmm.
0: And then just when the time is right, you throw it, and then it lands on, like, LeBron, and it's like, oh! You know what I mean?
2: Yeah.
0: And it'll say, shake your bron.
2: Okay.
0: You know what I mean? Instead of shake your bonbon, but shake your bron on the back of it, so it's, like, shaking.
2: Wow, you've really thought this through.
0: I mean, you know. Yeah. I've pondered it once or twice.
2: J-N-N-N-N. And if you were saying to yourself, man, I want to watch the Miss USA pageant or Miss Teen USA.
0: Oh, yeah.
2: Well, guess what? That won't be happening for you. The CW Network has dropped both of the pageants. They were scheduled to air later this week, Wednesday and Thursday. But I guess there's contractual issues with the production and things like that. But they have now dropped Miss USA and Miss Teen USA on the CW.
0: So my question is, are these the ones that are owned by President Trump?
2: What does he own?
0: A lot.
2: Yeah.
0: I don't know if he, what is it? What's the big one? It's Miss America, right?
2: Right.
0: So, I mean, I don't know. I mean, maybe this is a political thing, but I will tell you this. That's a real bummer because I have always dreamed of competing.
2: Did you?
0: Yeah, you know, I've been pumping iron. I mean, I don't know if you know this. Do you know what I do on my weekends? I, aside from build, like, shelves and stuff, I pump.
2: Do you pump?
0: I pump. I'm pumping iron. You know what?
2: Clanging and banging.
0: Clanging and banging. As a matter of fact, I actually hired our good friend from 1310 Wham, Coach, to be my pumping partner. So he shows me different exercises that I can do to build my upper body strength.
2: So on the weekends, you're just sweaty with Coach.
0: And pumping iron.
2: Okay.
0: And
2: it's good to know.
0: Thank you.
2: All right.
1: J-N-N-N-N.
2: That was three.
0: Ladies and gentlemen, we'll be right back.
1: Rocking Western North Carolina so hard, the leaves change early.
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0: We got dads. We got donkeys. We got all kinds of razzly-dazzly things coming up in the razzle-dazzle. Just about 3.5 minutes away, Jeff. What do you say?
1: Razzly-dazzly, you say.
0: Razzle. Okay. Listen, we got a dad. We got a donkey. We got a special surprise.
1: Sounds razzly-dazzly. Yes, it does.
0: That it is.
1: All right.
0: Coming up, 3.5 minutes after AC/DC.

0: a dad, and a goat. 25.9 The Mountain, Nashville's Classic Rock. This, the Rizzo and Jeff Show. And if you're just tuning in, I said this is going to be one razzly-dazzly episode of the Razzle Dazzle, Jeff.
1: Yeah, yeah, so you say.
0: Are you ready?
1: Well, I'm ready to find out.
0: Yeah. So are we going to go razzle time?
1: You are.
0: Oh, all right. Razzle time!
1: There you go.
2: Astro, why do we love Rizzo? Is it the razzle?
0: Yep.
2: Possibly his dazzle?
0: Yep.
2: Maybe both? What do you got, Rizzo?
0: Well, like I said, I got dads, I got donkeys, and I have goats. But let us begin where everyone would begin in that order. Let us start off with dad. Well, yeah, you know what? Let's start off with donkey. No.
3: Henderson County Animal Enforcement
0: goat.
3: Picked up a good-looking stray male goat. Take a look at him in the Schumont Road area. This is off Highway 9 south of Black Mountain. He was found with two others, one that looked just like him, and a big brown one with horns, until the deputy showed up. That's when his buddies pulled a full disappearing act and left him hanging.
0: Oh. Now, the interesting thing about this is that they caught one of them. The two, got away. They just found this one. So this story's been going on since June, but I love this lady's response.
3: Until the deputy showed up. That's when his buddies pulled a full disappearing act and left him hanging.
4: Oh, bless it.
1: What'd she say? Oh, bless it.
0: Oh, bless it. So, okay, we are talking, just so we're clear, about finding a goat is it Weaverville? I think it might be Black Mountain. Sorry, Black Mountain. And I believe it's...
3: And left him hanging.
4: Oh, bless it.
1: Oh, bless it. I love that.
0: Me too.
1: Yeah.
4: Oh, bless it.
1: Yeah.
4: Oh, bless it. Oh, bless it.
0: I mean, can we use this as like a thing?
1: We can.
0: You know what? I'm gonna cut this out now, and I'm gonna put this audio right here on a different file. And we're just gonna, anytime something sad happens or anytime something good happens, or we just go, you know what?
4: Oh, bless it.
1: Oh, bless it.
4: Oh, bless it.
1: I like it a lot.
0: I like it a lot too. All right.
2: Rizzo's got another batch of the silliest, most ridiculous stories in that he swears are hilarious. It's Razzle Dazzle time!
0: All right, well, we started off with a found goat, okay? And let's move on to a papa.
4: Oh, bless it.
0: And thank you. Now, here's something that you don't hear every day, but it does make sense. If you knew 100% that your 7-year-old was going to die if he was making the climb up Mount Iwo Jima or Mount Fuji or Mount St. Helen or Vesuvius, would you not leave them?
1: Yeah, yeah.
0: Yeah,
1: no.
0: I would.
1: Yeah?
0: This dad's getting a lot of booty spanks from the media.
1: Booty spanks, you say?
0: Booty spanks.
1: Oh, boy. Okay.
0: And let me tell you, when a man gets booty spanks, you can't take them back.
1: No. Once they're delivered, that's it.
0: Once they're delivered,
1: yep.
0: That hiney's red, and it's over.
1: Right.
5: A 48-year-old father from Japan was reprimanded by police for leaving his 7-year-old son alone on Mount Fuji while he continued his climb to the summit with his older child. While on the trail yesterday, the younger boy became tired about 8,000 feet above sea level. The father told the child to wait here and reportedly continued his climb. A mountain worker then found the 7-year-old sitting alone on a bench and brought him inside and contacted police. Police only reprimanded the dad, ordering him to return for his son.
0: Wow.
1: That's it, huh?
0: That's all that happened to Dirty Daddy.
1: Yeah.
0: Now, here's the thing. If you look at this story, and his rationale is right. He's like, look, if I make this 7-year-old go up another, 10,000 feet, he's going to pass out, right? I know he's safe. We have goats, and they do. They have Sherpas. What are they called? Sherpas and
1: right.
0: Shamans.
1: Billy goats.
0: Yeah,
1: some billies.
0: Is that what they're called? Are they all billies, or are they some? Is it just billies, Williams? Like, are they all billy goats?
1: Yeah, I'm not that in-depth with the goat situation, but
0: okay.
1: I'll just roll with billy goat on this one, okay?
0: You know what?

0: Oh, bless it.
1: Oh, bless it. Finally, ladies and gentlemen.
2: It's Razzle Dazzle time.
1: It's time to talk about a donkey. Now, donkeys, to me, are incredible creatures.
3: Are they? Yeah, they are.
1: I think they're beautiful. I think it's unfair that people refer to them as butts. I think it's unfair that people say that they're mean, that they're unrideable, that they're unplaywithable, that they can't live inside with you, and that they can't control themselves. I've seen donkeys use litter boxes. Long story, and it was a very long night, but nonetheless, I have.
3: Okay.
1: And this donkey here is causing quite the consternation.
4: A loose donkey attacks two motorists in northern Germany for unknown reasons. The incident occurred Friday near Cuxhaven when the donkey jumped into a van. Three people were injured, including a woman who tried to help restrain it. The donkey, named Freddy, became aggressive during the chaotic encounter. Passersby initially spotted Freddy and a horse running at a roundabout in Holsel. The 33-year-old woman who assisted required hospital treatment for her injuries. The motorist sustained only minor injuries in the bizarre event on August 21st. Police say the reason for Freddy's aggressive reaction is still unclear.
1: Why do you think Freddy reacted so aggressively, Jeff?
3: He was horned up.
1: I think he was really horny, too. Mm-hmm. And what happens when, and by the way, there's no coincidence that there's a plant called horny goat weed.
3: That's right.
1: Are you familiar with horny goat weed?
3: You know, I have heard of that before, but
1: Have you ever used it? It's a natural aphrodisiac. Yeah. It actually really gets the system jumped.
3: Does it? Okay,
1: jump
3: good.
1: Starts.
3: I'll keep that in mind, okay?
1: Horny goat weed?
3: Yeah. All right.
1: Good, thanks. All right, good.
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14: Not an overly humid day for this time of year. Pleasant, highs in the low to mid-80s. Mostly clear tonight, lows in the upper 50s. An almost repeat performance on Tuesday with sunshine, highs in the low to mid-80s. We'll have some sunshine on Wednesday as well with similar temperatures. However, the moisture content's coming back up, and that's going to mean some

0: spotty afternoon evening showers and thunderstorms. That's your 7 weather forecast. I'm meteorologist Dan Bickford.
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0: DeVito. Mm. And I got to tell you something. That's how we're going to end the show today, Danny DeVito. But we also have an unfortunate grandma situation, and something went naughty at a Motel 6. Are you ready for it?
1: I'm ready for it.
0: Yeah.
2: It's time for What Didn't Make the Show. 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
0: All right, so the first thing that I would like to, if I may, Jeff, circle to, is a Motel 6. There was a man who was, I guess, in an Uber, a Lyft, a taxi. I think it was actually a real taxi. And I guess he decided that he was in the mood to stab his taxi driver. I mean, shiv him. I mean, just okay. You ever see Chucky?
1: Yes.
0: Yeah, like Chucky, okay. Meh, meh, meh, you know?
1: Right.
0: So he just wanted to do that. The taxi driver's like, oh my heavens, oh my word, you know? And then he's like, why are you doing this to me? Oh my stars. And so he was just confused.
1: Okay.
0: All right. And he was just, you know, I mean, he was trying to save his life and he was just doing what he could. And as if the good Lord himself appeared with a Vanna White swipe. A swipe to the left as he's being stabbed in the head.
1: Ouch.
0: Yes. He's not doing well.
1: No. Okay.
0: He sees a Motel 6. And this Motel 6, we all know what that means.
3: That's Colony's police chief there talking about a burglary that led to an attempted murder charge for one man in Colony.
4: Today we're learning more about a chaotic scene at the Motel 6 there.
5: For those who subscribe to the notion nothing good ever happens at 4 in the morning, the incident outside this Motel 6 proves their point.
0: Speak for yourself, old man, by the way. Come on, man.
1: Good things happen at 4 a.m.
0: That's right.
6: This was a gruesome, this was a brutal and bloody attack. And I am pleased to report to the public that our victim, thankfully, has survived what should have been a deadly encounter.
5: To hear Colony Police Chief James Gerace describe what happened is disturbing and sickening. A brutal crime, he says, allegedly planned and then carried out by this man, 32-year-old Jonathan Tejada of Scotia, who the chief says, after partying with friends, called Electric City Taxi for a ride home.
6: Mr. Tejada got in the rear of the van, got behind our taxi driver. Mm. And he put a knife directly to his throat and robbed him of his belongings and his valuables.
5: But according to Gerace, the harrowing encounter wasn't over just yet.
6: And that wasn't enough for Mr. Tejada. What he did from there was continued to slash, and our victim has defensive wounds on his arms. And then he went over the top of the rear seat trying to stab him in the chest. Mm. And again, thankfully, the victim was able to flee the cab, ran inside, and that's when the staff at the Motel 6 dialed 911 for help.
7: Hi, Tom Baudet from Motel 6 with some insight for the traveler. Well, this is what one of our rooms looks like when you're sleeping. And you know, it looks just like those big fancy hotels. Only difference is ours only costs you around $25. More in some places, less in others, but always the lowest prices of any national chain on a clean, comfortable room. Makes you sleepy just looking at it. So I'm Tom Baudet from Motel 6, and we'll leave the light on for you.
0: Thanks, Tom.
1: Thanks, Tom.
0: We appreciate that, and that's kind of the point here. Tom Baudet, he's there. He's ready to work for you. Now, granted, he's suing Motel 6 because they stole his company from him, and they only gave him $1 million a year in perpetuity. Gosh darn it.
1: Yeah, that's got
0: to
1: suck.
0: It's got to really suck to get a cool mill every year just for saying, I'll leave the light on for you. I'm freaking Tom Baudet. And by the way, who's Tom Baudet?
1: Yeah, well, you know what?
0: You know, it's like,
1: he's Tom Baudet. And that's it, okay?
0: He's, you know what? You're right.
1: He is.
0: He's Tom Baudet. You're right. I apologize. And he will leave the light on for us.
2: It's almost time for them to go home. What didn't make the show right now on the Rizzo and Jeff Show?
0: Well, this is a two-parter here because, first off, I have a naughty grandmom. This grandmom went to get surgery, and if you are on your way listening to 105.9 The Mountain, and you're saying, boy, I'm heading to an outpatient doctor's office. I got to go see the, you know, proctologist, urologist. You got to go see the knee doctor. You got to go see the foot doctor, the diabetes doctor, whatever. Be sure that when you're being put under, that you get the right anesthesia. Now, what do I mean? Maybe an epidural full of sodium pentothal used in lethal injection may not be the best anesthetic. Now, it'll kill you.
1: Yeah.
0: Well, it'll knock you out.
1: Well, the last place you want it is directly into your spine.
0: Yeah, that causes a little problem.
8: At this Nashville hospital, a nightmare scenario. Four patients harmed in an apparent medical mix-up at Ascension St. Thomas Midtown, leaving at least one person paralyzed. 72-year-old Glenda Dorton went to the hospital for knee replacement surgery a week ago. All seemed fine until she woke up, says Dorton's daughter-in-law, Christina Buell.
9: She has zero feeling, movement, or response to pain from her breastbone down. We don't know what recovery looks like or if there is recovery.
8: Buell says her mother-in-law was supposed to get anesthetic through a spinal shot. Instead, she was injected with potassium.
10: She was having a reaction. She was like itchy and like she said her whole body was burning.
8: The Tennessee Bureau of Investigation and state health officials are investigating.
0: How do you make that mistake?
1: Yeah, that's an oopsie.
0: I mean, no, that's an oopsie poop. I don't even know how you do that. Like, how do you go and what they'll say and what they say at the end of the news article, not that report, is that it was a clerical error at the pharmacy. So usually if they put you under the laughing gas nitrous, they'll give you something. If they say we're putting an old lady down to replace her knee, they'll send something like that up. You know, small needles, a mask, whatever it is to knock you out. Anesthesiologist is there. Now, what I don't understand is how they got an epidural for a woman 50 years her senior having a baby, and they just said, oh, the stuff that they use in lethal injection. And they pulled it all out into a big needle, and now she can't feel anything below the breastbone.
1: Yeah, I got to tell you, it's when you really look in the mirror, you say to yourself, I should have just put the Bengay on and just let it be, you know?
0: Move forward.
1: Yeah.
2: Man, Rizzo and Jeff were really lazy today. What didn't make the show is on 105.9 The Mountain.
0: And finally, I had to do this. I had to wait to the end, and I'm sorry that the vessel... She's been my vessel for a while. Rosie's the vessel. But the actual discussion is about Danny DeVito, Rhea Perlman getting naked, him being a Goliath, and him riding, yes, Jeff, a jazzy.
1: Nice.
11: Real I said, nice. You know, could you spice this thing up at all? Yeah. And we said, yeah, who are you thinking? And they said, are you familiar with Daniel DeVito?
12: Now, come on, right?
11: Yeah, no, they wanted a little rating spike, and Danny is like the perfect spike for any cocktail.
12: And did you think right away before they said it was Danny that this is a good idea to add someone to the cast?
11: I'll admit, I think I was a little intimidated.
12: Yeah,
11: you know,
12: I
11: thought, here's a show about, you know, a bunch of nobodies in Philly, and this guy's a heavyweight, you know?
12: Right.
11: He's a Hollywood legend.
12: Yeah.
0: Jeff, heavyweight?
1: Rizzo, he's Daniel DeVito. Okay? You understand?
0: I'm kind of there, but why Daniel? Why heavyweight? You know, why? And then, you know, there's a lot they jabber on about. And then basically it ends with...
11: He's chasing these things around the studio.
12: And you brought some video to show us.
11: I do have a clip of that.
12: All right, take a little look.
11: There they go.
12: Oh, that would be Danny.
11: Yeah, that's Danny. There's Guillermo. There they go.
13: Yeah.
0: Danny and Guillermo.
11: Like Guillermo's in the lead.
12: Look at that. And they're friends now.
0: They decided it'd be a good idea to race Jazzy's. Danny did win, and all is well on the set of Always Sunny.
1: Let's just leave it at this. Daniel DeVito is a heavyweight in every sense of the word.
0: good end. Right. Good end. Have a great day, everybody. Bye-bye.
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6: Not an overly humid day for this time of year. Pleasant, highs in the low to mid-80s. Mostly clear tonight, lows in the upper 50s. An almost repeat performance on Tuesday with sunshine, highs in the low to mid-80s. We'll have some sunshine on Wednesday as well with similar temperatures. However, the moisture content's coming back up, and that's going to mean some spotty afternoon, evening showers and thunderstorms. That's your 7 weather forecast. I'm meteorologist Dan Bickford.
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2: Not an overly humid day for this time of year. Pleasant, highs in the low to mid-80s. Mostly clear tonight, lows in the upper 50s. An almost repeat performance on Tuesday with sunshine, highs in the low to mid-80s. We'll have some sunshine on Wednesday as well with similar temperatures. However, the moisture content's coming back up, and that's going to mean some spotty afternoon, evening showers and thunderstorms. That's your 7 weather forecast. I'm meteorologist Dan Bickford.
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0: 105.9 The Mountain, Asheville's classic rock, and I'm Jess with your rock history. Also, a crazy story about The Who. Actually, Keith Moon from The Who, on this day in 1968, while celebrating his 21st birthday, he drove a Lincoln Continental into the pool of a Holiday Inn. Happened in Michigan. He got a $50,000 bill for the damage that was caused. This day in 1975, Queen began recording their operatic masterpiece, Bohemian Rhapsody. This day in 1982, REM released their debut EP, Chronic Town.
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18: Not an overly humid day for this time of year. Pleasant, highs in the low to mid 80s. Mostly clear tonight, lows in the upper 50s. An almost repeat performance on Tuesday with sunshine, highs in the low to mid 80s. We'll have some sunshine on Wednesday as well with similar temperatures. However, the moisture content's coming back up, and that's going to mean some spotty afternoon, evening showers and thunderstorms. That's your 7 Weather Forecast. I'm meteorologist Dan Bickford.
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0: 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I'm Jess, wrapping up your rock history. 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
16: Not an overly humid day for this time of year. Pleasant, highs in the low to mid 80s. Mostly clear tonight, lows in the upper 50s. An almost repeat performance on Tuesday with sunshine, highs in the low to mid 80s. We'll have some sunshine on Wednesday as well with similar temperatures. However, the moisture content's coming back up, and that's going to mean some spotty afternoon, evening showers and thunderstorms. That's your 7 weather forecast. I'm

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0: 105.9 The Mountain, Asheville's classic rock. I'm Jess. 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

0: 105.9 The Mountain, Asheville's classic rock. You too. Hope you had a great weekend. I'm Steve Richards. Thanks for listening on the job today. Well, the North Carolina Mountain State Fair is almost here. 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
16: Not an overly humid day for this time of year. Pleasant, highs in the low to mid 80s. Mostly clear tonight, lows in the upper 50s. An almost repeat performance on Tuesday with sunshine, highs in the low to mid 80s. We'll have some sunshine on Wednesday as well with similar temperatures. However, the moisture content's coming back up, and that's going to mean some spotty afternoon, evening showers and thunderstorms. That's your 7 weather forecast. I'm meteorologist Dan Bickford.
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We now pause to let your speakers catch their breath. 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Back to work, fellas. 105.9 The Mountain. 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

105.9 The Mountain, Nashville's classic rock with the police. Well, Buncombe County schools are back in session this week. And, of course, back to school means supplies, new school outfits, and the cost can really add up quick. Well, you still have some time to get in on this. You have till Wednesday night at midnight to enter the Mountain Back to School giveaway. You could win 1,000.

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0: 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Coming up next, a workforce rock block from The Who, because yesterday would have been Keith Moon's birthday. And on this date, August 24th, 1968, while celebrating his 21st birthday, Keith Moon drove a Lincoln Continental into the pool of a Holiday Inn in Flint, Michigan. The band would later get a $50,000 bill for the damage they caused and were subsequently banned from every Holiday Inn for life. It was also rumored that Decca Records had to purchase the ruined car from its rightful owner. We got a workforce rock blog from The Who next.
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20: Not an overly humid day for this time of year. Pleasant, highs in the low to mid-80s. Mostly clear tonight, lows in the upper 50s. An almost repeat performance on Tuesday with sunshine, highs in the low to mid-80s. We'll have some sunshine on Wednesday as well with similar temperatures. However, the moisture content's coming back up, and that's going to mean some spotty afternoon, evening showers and thunderstorms. That's your 7 Weather Forecast. I'm meteorologist Dan Bickford. We'll be right back.

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While you're on the job and a workforce rock block in progress from The Who, Keith Moon would have celebrated a birthday yesterday. 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

0: 105.9 The Mountain, Asheville's classic rock. Pearl Jam, we got the 90s at 9 later on this evening. Oh, it's Monday, so Metallica Mondays tonight at 10 here on The Mountain, where you can take us wherever you go, in the palm of your hand, in your pocket, with the free Mountain mobile app. Download that in the App Store or through Google Play. 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

0: Talking Heads on 105.9 The Mountain, Asheville's classic rock. 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Thanks for listening on the job. David's a workforce member. 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

0: 105.9 The Mountain, Asheville's Classic Rock with Rush. Alex Lifeson from Rush celebrating birthday this Thursday. And Rush, of course, sounds like we've been talking about these two shows for a while, but they're coming up in November in Charlotte, the 20th and the 22nd. Coming up next, it is the Monday edition of the 5 o'clock commercial free ride on the Mountain.
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I woke last night to the sound of thunder. How far off, I sat and wondered. Started humming a song from 1962. Ain't it funny how the night moves? When you just don't seem to have as much to lose. Strange how the night moves.

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2: I joined a health club, and that's intimidating. They always have some big, giant guy showing you around. Hey, they're going to join in here. Follow him. I felt like a little monkey. Where are we going, Thunder? They gave me a clipboard for my first day. Can you feel like more of a loser with a clipboard? I'm new. I'm supposed to check things as I see them. And I think the guy was making up muscle names just to play games with me, you know? This machine right here, it's for your flactoid.
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2: 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I'm in a health club with a clipboard. Nobody's talking to me. You know? I had black socks on.
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1: Yes.
0: Can't
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0: Can you have any pudding?
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